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3: 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And man, I'm always rocking with my main man, Philly.

Rain Man, Method Man show is going to be nuts. Show is going to be crazy, right? Well, do remember, it's coming down May 3rd, May 31st. I'm telling you right now, Roots Picnic, it's going to be an epic proportion. 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

T.I. I'm about to let him know. I'm about to let him know, T.I. Roots Picnic. Kalani, Mariah, the Scientist, Jay-Z. This guy. Back in Philly.

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Number one finishing the game. 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

0: I'm in my go yard, you go girl. 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

I know you want to see her, Mariah the Scientist, because she's going to be in May 31st for the Roots Picnic. And you know what? I got tickets for you to see her along with Jay-Z and T.I., of course, and Kalani. 9 o'clock bombs. We're going to count down these top 9 songs. We're going to turn the station over to you so you can let us know what the number 9876-5431 song should be. And I got tickets to the Roots Picnic. All right, what's effing with that? Nothing. It's 9-9.

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0: Cardi B and Lotto. Song number six in the mix. You're inside the house, countdown the country. It is the 9 o'clock bomb. Hey, you know, they had, you know, Cardi said some things that wasn't too, you know, and it came out a little later. And I know Cardi said that she was going to buy her bag or something, but I think that kind of went away. And I didn't see Cardi bring Lotto out any of her shows on tour, so maybe they didn't fix that. I don't know. We will see. Keep it locked right here to Power 99. You're inside 9 o'clock bomb. We count down the top 9 songs from You and You Only. And speaking of the ladies, hey, we need you guys to join us for our 9th annual Sisters Threat 3K Breast Cancer Walk. It's popping on Saturday, June 20th, stateside live in South Philly. We're trying to fight breast cancer, trying to, you know, eliminate this thing. And our goal is to heighten awareness about the issues of breast cancer, especially within the women of color. And we provide information on community resources to help fight the disease. And a portion of proceeds from each registration will go to the American Association for Cancer Research. 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To register, log on to power99.com. Make sure you join us for our 9th annual Sisters Threat 3K Breast Cancer Walk, which is brought by Novartis, Angels of Us Home Health Agency, Boost Mobile, Assy Furniture, Rita's Water Ice, and Philly's own Power 99. Oh, man. Look, everybody is blowing my horn up because a lot of things. Well, first of all, this weekend is holiday weekend. Doc B, big party. He's DJing. He's going to be there. I'm talking about the all-white affair, indoor, outdoor, at the Harris Casino in Chester. You want to be in the building, gotta have all-white on. Have that ish on. 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Yeah, so I got to get that right. But and you can pay at the door, but it's going to be crazy. Shout out to Doc B. But right now, come on, let's get to the B.I. You already know. You know, I always let you know what's hot, what's moving out here. Roots Picnic, May 30th, May 31st, out at the Belmont Plateau. Jay-Z is going to be on that stage. T.I. is going to be on that stage. This is all factual. This is not, no. He's definitely going to be in Philly. My girl Mariah the Scientist, Kalani, many more artists. Get your tickets right now, rootspicnic.com. But listen, I got them. Hit me up on line 215-263-6699. You know what it is. Nah, nah.
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out for any situation. Song number five inside the hottest countdown in the country inside 9 o'clock bomb. Song number five, SZA. And I'm still looking for the name caller. I got them passes to the Roots Picnic. Going out May 30th, May 31st, outside of Park, Jay-Z, T.I., Kalani. You already know it. 215-263-6699. 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Hey, Belly Gang, gonna let you know. 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

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I wanna enjoy the luxury of like not knowing each other for real. Hold up.

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DJ Envy, Chess with the Mess, Cute and Messy, and Lauren. I'm telling you, man, you definitely will be entertained, and they definitely be playing that heat in the morning. Hit me up on the line, man, 215-263-6699. Kalani, she is going to be at the Roots Picnic. And this guy, he's going to be there on stage in Philly, my man Ti, it's 99. Brandon.

Yeah, popping in the morning, 5:30 a.m. It's in the Breakfast Club. So I mean, the guy, DJ Envy, Justin Demesa Lauren, and to giving your first chance at winning $1,000. It's going down. All right. Hit me up on the line, 215-263-6699. Hey, he said this drink is too hard for the radio. Drake's 99.

0: 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You know, I ride with my dog. 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

0: crazy outside of Chris Brown money. And we have $1,000 for you every day, all day. Keep it right here to Power 99. I'm talking about, we got $1,000 for you. That bag. 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Come on, we got the bag for you, man. A lot of things we got for you. Sure, man. Hit me up on the gram, DJ Kaz, the Cat, Power 99 Philly, on Instagram and Twitter. Hey, do remember, it is going down this weekend. DJ Toppy, the all-white affair. Harris Casino in Chester, all white. And don't look. Don't, like, get your clothes dirty and try to bleach them in the wash machine. Nah. You got to make sure they crispy. Take them in the cleaners. Do what you got to do. You can get your tickets at livesaturdaynight.com. But it's going to be crazy. Real mature situation, too. You know what I'm saying? Can't come in there with dirty sneaks and all that. They ain't going for it. Hash Casino be jumping. Look, hit me up on the line, 215-263-6699. Other side, hey. Somebody's going to be at the Belmont Plateau. My girl Kalani, all right? It's on the way. It's 9-9.
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When on Keisha, Cole, give me chills. 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

0: know, if you win that $1,000 that we got here, that bag, hey, you can make her dance. Juicy J, Lil Wayne, 2 Chainz, man. Classic throwback. Make sure you tap in with me each and every Sunday for Sunday School, playing the best of that old school. Yes. All right, I guess these guys kissed and made up. Future Drake, I guess you didn't have to wait. It's 9-9.
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question is, who is going to be at the BET Awards this year? I'm pretty sure Gloria's going to be there. We're going to see. Polly Nice, your boy Cosby, Strictly Skills Kev. Hey, man, kicking the night. Hit me up on the line, 715-263-6699. I told you guys a lot of things going on this week, and you already know the all-white affair going down at DJ.B Harris Casino. But May 30th, May 31st, when I tell you it is going to be a problem out at the Belmont Plateau, Roots Picnic, Mariah the Scientist, Kalani is going to be on that stage. You know, ladies love them. Along with Jay-Z. He's bringing friends with him. I heard about who he's going to have on the show with him. Also, T.I., first time back in Philly. He is going to rip that stage apart. Get your tickets right now, rootspicnic.com. Keep it locked right here. We got the tickets as well. It's just that simple. Nothing else is moving but that. You already know, man. Like I said, it's a holiday weekend going down, so keep it locked. Hey, let me tell you this.

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You know, Missy's still super duper, but Prince couldn't get me change my name. Papa, Hooter can't say a slave again. No sign. Picture black saying, oh

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0: 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Ah.
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1: What's up, though? What's wrong? I'm about to pull up on you right quick. You got a man. They got to do with me. Come outside right quick. DJ on the

0: 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It's Lauren LaRosa, and I'll have the latest with Lauren.
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17: Hey, Nate Bargatze here. 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
18: Get the Nate rate.
19: It's going to be fun. 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
18: And save some dough.
20: Can you do that?
17: Yeah, because it's my era.
18: With special ticket pricing.
21: Jackpot. Yeah. Everyone wins.
17: Woo! You want to stand out. You want to be rememberable.
20: That's so fuchsia.
17: It's a trick question because it's not even a real word. Everybody knows that.
18: The Bre-

0: It's DJ Envy, Jess Hilarious, Charlamagne Tha God. We are the Breakfast Club. Lauren LaRose is here as well. We got a special guest in the building.
1: One of my favorite people to talk to, man.
0: Byron Allen, ladies and gentlemen. Welcome back. How you feeling?
2: Oh, my God. I feel great. And this is one of my favorite places to be. Mm-hmm. So thank you for having me back. I really appreciate you. And congratulations on all of your success. Did I hear something about the number one show on Netflix?
1: We are. Well, podcasting, because Netflix got into the podcasting game, so we make up 44% of all podcast viewing on Netflix.
2: Yes. There it is. Mm-hmm. Because you bring the truth. Real. Yeah. Authentic. Yep. You're bringing it. All right.
0: Do our best.
2: No, you're doing it.
1: I love talking to you, man, on and off air. I like getting you on air, though, because I get longer time. I feel like I'm bothering you when I call
2: you. No, you never bother me. You never bother me. I never say no to you. And remember that.
1: Absolutely.
2: You know, because I really love and appreciate you. I really love and appreciate you.
1: Can I borrow a billion?
2: A billion?
1: Yeah.
2: All right, what's your Venmo?
0: You try to say that to a Venmo boy.
2: Right. Right. Even Venmo will be like, what just happened?
1: You've had some very, very impressive announcements lately. Like, you're buying everything.
2: Mm-hmm. Well, you know,
1: you
2: this is.
1: Stars? You bought BuzzFeed? Mm-hmm. Or 10% of Stars?
2: Yeah. We bought just under 11%, 10.7%. I like Stars. You know, Stars says that they're going after the underserved. That's code for black. Don't tell anybody. Right. So if you're going to go after us, maybe we should own it. Mm-hmm. Right? Mm-hmm. So if you're chasing us, we should own it. Right. So Steve Mnuchin used to be my banker before he got into politics. He was the Treasury Secretary. And I saw that he owned 11%, just under 11%. And I called him up and I said, hey, do you want to own this stake in Stars? It's publicly traded. And he said, you know, because I said, are you willing to sell it? He said, not at these prices. And I said, well, I didn't give you a price. I just asked you a question. Are you willing to sell it? He said, let me think about it. He called me back. He said, I'll sell it for $25 million. I said, no problem. Let's do it. We'll close tomorrow. So I bought it. And it was a key move because it's hard to buy close to 11% of a company without driving up the price because you're buying so many shares. Mm-hmm. So I was able to get it done quietly and under the radar. It was a really good move for us because we ended up being the second largest stockholder instantly. Mm. And now we have a seat at the table. And so I've made it very clear I plan to buy the whole company. I want to control that company. My first preference would be to keep it public and to take 52% of it and just control it. But they immediately adapted a poison pill and they said, hold up.
3: I saw that.
2: We do not want you to own this company or control this company. So they took a poison pill to stop me. And I said, that's okay. You know, that won't stop me. You'll just delay us, but we will eventually get what we want. My preference is for it to stay public and for me to control it 51% or greater. But if I have to, I'll buy the whole company. Fire everybody, fire the board, not the people working there. Get rid of the board for resisting me and then take it back public.
1: Have you reached out to somebody like 50 Cent? I mean, to me, 50 Cent is the person who put Stars on the map.
2: Yes. Yeah. I have not.
1: Okay.
2: I didn't want to put him in a bad place and, you know, have him to, you know, figure out what side, you know, he, you know, just let him stay neutral, which I think is a smart place to stay. Mm-hmm. Let us duke it out in terms of who's going to own it, who's going to control it. But I'm highly confident eventually I will control Stars.
0: Can we go back to the beginning for people that don't know? You started off as a stand-up comic.
2: Yes.
0: And you've created such an amazing fortune. Can you start how you started? What gave you the mind frame and what made you think, you know, I love comedy, but I want to go this route as well. So start from there.
2: You know what? You know, thank you for asking that question. Early on, I figured out it's not show business. It's business show. And I started approaching it as a business. And that's important to me, that we approach things as a business. And so that's how I started. Started from my dining room table. You know, first I was a comedian, started at 14 years old. You know, as you know, my story, my mom got pregnant with me when she was 16 and had me 17 days after her 17th birthday. So born to a teenage mom in Detroit, Michigan, April of 61, born with no civil rights. And they murdered Martin Luther King in April of 68. And we ended, you know, Detroit got lit up like a Christmas tree. And we ended up going to L.A. for a 2-week vacation and ended up staying there. And, you know, my mom was like, OK, we're here. We're going to, you know, we stayed on a lot of sofas, slept in a lot of sofas and spare bedrooms because she was a single mom with a kid that she had when she was 17. And I'm really blessed. My mom is not only, you know, she's brilliant and she's beautiful. And she ended up going to UCLA and getting her master's degree in cinema TV production. Mm-hmm. Mm-hmm. And because she got her master's degree in cinema TV production from one of the best film schools in the world, UCLA, she was able to go ask for jobs. And she went all over the country asking for jobs, all over town asking mm-hmm. for jobs. And it was a lot of no's. And she got to NBC and she said, you know, you have a job here? And they said, no. And she said, do you have an intern program where I can work here for free and show you my passion for the business? Mm-hmm. And they said, no, we do not have an intern program where you can work here for free. And then she asked a question that changed our lives forever. She said, will you please start one with me?
0: Wow. Mm-hmm.
2: And they said, yes. And that changed everything. So my mom couldn't afford childcare, so she took her son to work with her. Mm-hmm. And so I would go to the studio and wait for my mom to get off from work in the summer and after school. And I was standing there just like a little kid, wallpaper up against the wall, and I'm watching this guy named Johnny Carson mm-hmm. do The Tonight Show. And then I would walk across the hall and I watch Red Fox tape Sanford and Son.
0: Mm. Yeah.
2: This is summer of 75.
0: Wow.
2: And then I watch across, walk across the hall and watch Freddie Prinze and Jack Albertson do Cheek on the Man. Mm-hmm. And then I would watch Bob Hope do his specials. And I would watch George Burns and all of these great comedians, Richard Pryor, do the Flip Wilson show. Mm-hmm. I would watch Flip Wilson tape his show. And I thought, what a wonderful way to go through life, mm-hmm. making people laugh. So Gladys Knight and the Pips had a summer show, summer of 75. Mm-hmm. And they had a comedian on, and I knocked on his door and I said, sir, how do you become a, I'm 14 at the time. Mm-hmm. And I said, how do you become a comedian? And he said, go to the Comedy Store. And I said, okay, thank you, sir. And I go, what's the name of that show that you said is going to be on in the fall? And he said, Welcome Back, Cotter. And it was Gabe Kaplan. Mm-hmm. And it's, you know, he was, that's when they introduced John Travolta. And I went to the Comedy Store, called the Comedy Store, and they said, we have Monday night tryout nights. Get here early, because people, they get here. You know, we open the doors at 7 o'clock. I said, no problem. So I took the bus. I got there at 9 in the morning. and the doors weren't open.
3: Of course and not.
2: I, right? And I sat there on the curb on Sunset, and I just wrote jokes. And I just sat with my pad, and I wrote, and all these thoughts in my head, and I'm just writing. And I went on stage. There were literally four people in the club.
0: Right.
2: Two couples. Four people. 200 chairs. And I thought to myself, I have to figure out how to make chairs laugh right now. I need to figure out how to get these chairs rolling.
3: Right.
2: Right? So I go up there and I give everything I got. Boom, boom, boom, boom. I come off stage and this guy says to me, hey, who wrote those jokes? I said, I did. He goes, can I get your phone number? He says, you know, I know somebody may want to, you know, really be interested in knowing you. I said, no problem. I gave him my phone number. And like, a week or two later, I get this phone call, and I go, the guy goes, can I speak to Byron? I go, this is Byron? He goes, this is Jimmy at J.J. Walker.
0: Oh, wow. Wow.
2: So this is summer of 75. Mm-hmm. He's the biggest comedian television star planet Earth.
0: Wow.
2: Good Times. Number one show.
0: Dynamite.
2: Dynamite. Mm-hmm. Right? Dynamite. Mm-hmm. So I walk into Jimmy's, and we got to get you the photo of me, 14 years old. I'm sitting in Jimmy Walker's living room,
0: mm-hmm.
2: and summer of 75, and I walk in there, right? It's Jimmy Walker, mm-hmm. David Letterman, Jay Leno. Mm-hmm. So when I sold this joke to Jimmy Walker for $25, and I'm like, I've never seen a check before. I take it to my mom. I go, what is this? And my mom's like, it's a check. I go, what is a check? She goes, you're going to take it to the bank. They're going to give you the cash. I said, oh, that's all right. Forget about it. Don't worry about it. And she's like, what do you mean? I said, I don't want to cash it. She goes, are you crazy? I go, well, this check says to me, I can make it in this business.
0: Mm. Wow.
3: Mm.
2: I want to look at this check every day. And I framed it. And to this day, 51 years later,
0: wow.
2: It hangs in my office.
0: Wow.
4: All right, we got more with Byron Allen when we come back. Don't move. It's The Breakfast Club. Good morning.
5: The Breakfast Club.
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0: Just hilarious, Charlamagne Tha God. We are the Breakfast Club. Lorna Rose is here as well. We're still kicking it with Byron Allen. Yes, he was on last hour in this hour. We spoke to him about an hour, 40 minutes. He's very long-winded, but he has a lot of knowledge.
1: But he's got so much going on.
2: He is
1: long-winded, but it's good information.
0: It is. Right.
1: But he also has a lot going on. Like, you know, this Friday, he replaces Stephen Colbert's Late Show with Comics Unleashed. Right. He just bought BuzzFeed. He just bought the Huffington Post. He just bought a percentage of stars. Byron got too much going on. Mm-hmm.
0: That's right. So let's get back into that interview. So what is your outlook on? I know you got to go. Your outlook on HBCUs?
3: I don't have to go anywhere. I'm hanging out with you.
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3: I started HBCU Go, and so I went and started buying the sports rights from these colleges. And I said, look, this is crazy. Like, we are the best talent out there. But, you know, Deion Sanders said to me, Byron, I'm mowing the lawn at Jackson State. I'm mowing the lawn. We have rat-infested practice facilities, okay? And I'm like, okay, this is ridiculous. So I went and bought the sports rights, started producing the games, putting them on broadcast television, putting them on our cable network, The Griot, putting them on our streaming platform. And I'm investing more and more in HBCUs. I want everything commensurate with what we represent. Mm-hmm. I want 15% of your ad budgets to go to Black-owned media. Mm-hmm. I want 15% of those chairs in these schools to go to Black students. Okay. This is what, you know, when I went to Obama and, you know, and people, you know, and I really do love Obama, right? I do love the brother and I have enormous respect for him. And I didn't say a word when he was first term. When he became second term, I said, listen up, brother, I need a couple of things from you. This is when I became critical of him. And I said, look, you control two things that are easy to do. All you have to do is say to the banks, hey, banks, you're not lending money to Black people. And I'm going to audit you. And I'm going to see if you're lending money to Black people. And you will see that Black people can't get home loans, car loans, business loans, student loans. That's important. Just say that. Just say you're going to audit and make them live up to the laws that are on the books. And I said, I only need one other thing from you. The government has a $1 trillion government worker pension fund, a pension fund of government worker money. I said, I want 15% of that money allocated to African-American investors. And I said, if you take that $150 billion that should be allocated to the African-American community for investment and marry it with banks, overnight, the Black community has the ability to buy $1 trillion worth of businesses. That changes the game. That's the fourth and final chapter of Black America, economic inclusion. And we can't do it without education. We can't do it without access to capital that's not predatory. We have to be owners the way we were in Africa. We owned it. We have to be the same owners here in America.
1: You know, I know what you're saying is true. I mean, I know what you're saying is true because it's true. But, you know, when you look at the Supreme Court ending affirmative action in college admissions in 2023, and then you see, you know, Black students at top schools, the percentage of Black students at top schools dropping because of that.
3: Yeah.
1: You know they want to keep us out of
3: colleges.
0: Yeah, absolutely.
3: Absolutely, because that's the pathway to success and economic inclusion. That's it. Mm-hmm. You know, it's like, it's a game changer. Look at my CFO. He went to a HBCU. He went to an HBCU. Went to Hampton.
0: That's the best one.
3: Okay, so he went to the best one. You went there? There you go.
0: To my little Hampton, yeah.
3: There you go. So Chris Malone went to an HBCU, but he also went to Harvard and got his MBA. Mm. But I met him when he was at a private equity firm managing billions of dollars. Mm-hmm. He loaned me the money to buy the Weather Channel. Now, would he have gotten that job if he didn't have that Harvard as well? So it was great that his pedigree and his foundation is an HBCU, Hampton. But it's also great that that MBA is from Harvard. Boom, he's ushered into a private equity firm. He's sitting in a room where they're talking about moving billions of dollars.
1: You're just giving people the game, Byron. It is a game. You're just telling them how to play.
3: And you can't play the game. I'm not here to play the game. I'm here to own the game.
1: The game. That's right.
3: If you play the game, it's rigged for you to lose. Mm. If you own the game, then you own the game. Every day I wake up I'm about owning the game. What can I buy today? Because when I buy it, I control it. And when I control it, then it's going to go the way it should go. Black images will be better. Black images will be elevated in a powerful, uplifting way. Right? When I trusted my white counterparts to do it, I'm dancing around talking about, look at this DNA test. Check this out, baby. Check out this DNA. All right, baby. I got away with this one. All righty. Yeah, I've never heard of a condom, so that's why I'm worried right now. Oh, yeah, baby. No, that's not. Right? That's not it, baby. That's not it. We own the game. This is our moment to invest. I'm like, I'll sit there and I said, you know, I know if I buy a publicly traded company, others in our community will start thinking publicly traded. And they're going to grow them, and they're going to invest in them. And it's a pathway for us to own a piece of something as a community, whether it's a publicly traded company I control or it's a publicly traded company you control or another one that you like. You know, you'll wake up one day, you'll be the largest stockholder in iHeart. Mm. It's a different feeling when you walk in this building and you say, I own 10% of this place. Mm. It's a different vibe. Next thing you know, like, I wouldn't mind sitting on the board. It's a different vibe. God knows they're making a bunch of money off of you. Why not have a seat on the board? Mm-hmm. Why not have equity?
1: You should be on the board of Black Effect, Byron Allen.
2: I'm sorry. I've seen that already.
1: But, no, never mind. We'll talk about that. That's another conversation.
3: I'll do anything to support you. But I just want us to think that way. We have to be education. And then we can have one America. And then when we have one America with education and economic inclusion, guess what? You have to turn all those prisons into warehouses for boxes and not humans.
1: Ooh.
3: Release all the black men and women, because now you've educated them. Now you've given them access to capital. And now we're part of the American fiber. And now the great American tribe is even greater, because every American is positioned to bring their excellence.
4: Byron Allen.
1: Yes, sir.
4: We appreciate you for joining us. You got to come back more often, though, brother. I know you got a lot to do.
1: Now, I like these State of the Unions.
3: I love you guys. I love your success.
2: I love you too.
3: I'm going to tell everybody, Netflix, $20 billion. I want $10 billion to go to them, damn it.
4: There we go.
3: Of your $20 billion budget, I want $10 to come here.
4: There we go.
3: Because yeah, I know where you're going to invest
2: it. That's right.
4: It's Byron Allen, the community. Gentlemen.
1: Comics Unleashed starts this Friday, May 20th.
5: 1135. WUSL Philadelphia.
3: I'm going to tell you right now, before you watch the show, put on your adult diapers, because you're going to pee on yourself.
4: There you go. Well, it's the Breakfast Club. It's Byron Allen. Good morning.
6: We watch you guys.
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6: 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What you're doing is so great. 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
8: 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Charlamagne Tha God.
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0: Yo.
1: Just hilarious. My book is out right now. Charlamagne the God. Peace to the planet. It's Thursday.
2: What up, Emmy?
1: What's going on? Yes, it's Thursday. One more day to the weekend. Jess is running a little late. Charlamagne's running a little late. They'll be here in a second. But this weekend is Memorial Weekend, one of the most traveled weekends of the year. So people are saying a lot of people are taking off tomorrow, taking off Friday, and heading out a little early. They're saying traffic is building up on the major roadways already. I guess people are going to the Carolinas. They're going to Virginia Beach. They're driving to Miami. They're heading to the airport. So if that is your plan, maybe to leave today or after work today, leave earlier than projected because it's already a mess out there. Now, they're saying the gas prices will deter a lot of people. They said this from last year, gas prices are up about $1.60.
3: Damn.
1: So they're saying give yourself a little extra time and keep in mind that the dollar price, the gas prices are high as a giraffe neck. And it's going to be a lot this summer. But enjoy your three-day weekend. Of course, we have off Monday. What's up, Red? How you feeling?
3: Feeling good. You watched the basketball game last night?
1: No, I'm not as tied into the Spurs-OKC game as I should be because it's a late game. So, you know, that game is over at 11 o'clock. But I was watching Netflix before I went to sleep with my wife.
3: What were you watching?
1: There's a bunch of shows I was watching on Netflix. And I'm realizing that a lot of times, I guess, with these Netflix movies, they're ass. Like, the shooting is ass. The acting is bad. And I feel like it's because maybe they're not going into major movie theaters. So people are skimming money. They're not putting the right money into the cameras or the right actors.
3: Like not using real production companies?
1: It just doesn't feel right. You know, Netflix has this new show called Nemesis, right?
3: Yeah, I watched a little bit of it yesterday.
1: I think I...
3: And I felt the same way.
1: I think I do spots for Nemesis. But anyway, yes, they do a show called Nemesis. And Nemesis, it started off amazing. It made me feel like, you know, Belly back in the day, the way it started, the scene. And then after about 15 minutes, it really got into bad acting, bad shooting. It was just, everything was just bad. And I'm like, this could have been a great show, but it's just like, it just feel like they skimmed on so much. And I watched another show with Nia Long, Omar Epps, right? And I was excited about that. It just seemed like it almost got me there, but it didn't get me to orgasm. It was just almost there. And it's just, I just feel like, I don't know if they're skimming, if it's not enough money in production, but it just seems like a lot of the things that I'm seeing on all these networks, all these streaming platforms, it just seems like it's not there yet. Yeah, like it's just, I don't know. But anyway, let's get the show cracking. Tiffany Haddish will be joining us this morning. Tiffany Haddish, congratulations to her. She's the first comedian ever to be on the cover of a Sports Illustrated swimsuit issue. So we're going to talk to Tiffany about her. I mean, she's on a health journey. That's amazing. If you see the cover of Sports Illustrated, you can tell that she really put work into her body. So we'll talk to Tiffany, everything that she's got going on. And today is B.I.G.'s birthday, Notorious B.I.G. So we got to start the show with some B.I.G. We have front page news next. What we got? I'll take one more chance. It's The Breakfast Club. Good morning.

0: Envy, Jess Hilarious, Charlamagne Tha God. We are the Breakfast Club. Happy birthday, Notorious B.I.G. Today is his birthday. It would have been his birthday. Salute to B.I.G. All right, now let's get in some front page news. Start off with some sports. Last night, OKC, they tied the series 1-1. They beat the Spurs 122-113. Also, if you are an Aaron Rodgers fan, he says he will retire from the NFL football season after the 2026 NFL season. So we'll see how that holds up. What's up, Mimi?
1: What's up, Envy? So I just want to say I really like Nemesis, though.
0: You like Nemesis?
1: You like?
0: I feel like it was bad acting. It feel like it started so great, and then all of a sudden it just seemed like it was just, I don't want to diss Tubi, but it felt like Tubi acting like very, very amateur to me. To Red too. Red watched
1: as
0: the
1: it
0: team.
1: Went on.
2: Come on, man. Jess is a star on TV. Like, you just going to talk like that?
3: First of all, good morning. And no, I'm not a star on TV.
0: Yes, I'm just trying to say you're a TV star. You miss Tubi. You miss Tubi.
3: I mean, don't do me like that. Yes, I am a Tubi connoisseur.
0: Did you see Nemesis?
3: Not yet. Nemesis? No.
0: Okay. It's the biggest show on Netflix right now. And it's a black cast. So it feels dope. It's the lady who did Power with 50. It's her show.
3: Courtney Kemp.
0: Yeah. It starts off amazing, but then the acting just gets bad.
3: All right.
2: Did 50 tell you to say that?
0: Hmm?
2: Did 50 tell you to say that? Or it's really that?
0: No, I really didn't know she was part of it until I had to, when I seen it so bad, I was like, who's doing this? And I seen it. And
3: I swear, because it starts off really good. It starts off amazing.
0: It makes you feel like Belly, and then
3: damn,
0: it just goes left.
2: Come on, Mimi, the
1: music, everything.
0: Mimi started the story. Mimi started it.
1: Yeah, I did.
2: Oh, yep.
1: Okay, so here we go, y'all. So we start this morning in Washington, where two Capitol police officers who defended the U.S. Capitol during the January 6th attack, they are now suing President Trump and his administration in federal court. So the officers, Harry Dunn and Daniel Hodges, they filed a lawsuit on Tuesday in the U.S. District Court. They are asking a federal judge to dissolve the Justice Department's newly created $1.8 billion anti-weaponization fund. Now, that's the fund that was designed to compensate people who say that they were unfairly investigated or prosecuted during the Biden administration. So the officers, they argue that the fund, it directly endangers their lives and says that it encourages people who attacked the Capitol on January 6th to continue acting violently.
2: That's right.
1: Let's listen to Officer Harry Dunn.
4: Why do I have to sue? Because this is what this administration is all about. It's about rewarding bad players. January 20th last year, when Donald Trump was inaugurated, he forgave the insurrectionists for what they did to us, what they did to this country. He forgave them. You know, like I said, it's unclear who the actual payments are going to. But this, I think this also shows an incentive to the people who committed violence in Donald Trump's name.
1: Yeah.
4: This is taxpayer
1: so,
4: money.
1: So President Trump's acting attorney general, Todd Blanche, and Secretary Scott Bessick, they are all defendants named in this lawsuit. So the fund created last week as part of a settlement the president, he made against the IRS. It's use of taxpayer money, like he said, and the acting attorney general has confirmed there are no limits on who can apply, including those individuals who are connected to the January 6th Capitol riot. The Justice Department so far has not said anything about this morning, but we assume that they will have a response to this lawsuit.
2: That's what I've been saying all week. Donald Trump paid off his goons, right? And, he already pardoned these people. And on top of that, they're getting financial compensation. That's just incentive, for when he needs to call on them again.
3: Mm-hmm.
2: And I think that'll be during the midterms, these voting booths. And salute to my guy, Harry. I know Harry. I didn't even think about that, man. What about the police officers that day who had to deal with that? Why they don't get no compensation?
1: That's right. That's another point that he was making. And now to South Carolina, where the state House Republicans are moving forward with a new congressional map aimed at dismantling the district held by longtime Democratic Congressman Jim Clyburn. So the South Carolina House, they passed the redrawn map shortly after midnight yesterday. Four Republicans broke with their party and they voted on the proposal. So the legislation now heads to the state Senate, and if it passes, the new map will go to Republican Governor Henry McMaster for his signature. So if you are in South Carolina this morning, here's what you need to pay close attention to. The bill does delay your state's congressional primaries. So the election that was originally scheduled for June 9th will be pushed back to August 18th. It also means that the district that you've been voting in may not be the district that you live in anymore. And the candidates that you were expecting to see on that ballot may also change. Early voting in South Carolina is still set to begin next Tuesday as of now, but that could change depending on this bill. So you want to check your district, check your ballot, and pay close attention to your local election officials in the coming days. Mm-hmm. So, that redistricting that we're seeing all over the South is now in South Carolina. And so they will see if that bill makes it to the governor's desk and he signs that. So we'll watch that. And coming up at 7, TSA is sending travelers mixed messages about what can legally make it through airport security right now. We'll break it down and what you need to know in the next hour.
0: All right. Everybody else, get it off your chest. 800-585-1051. If you need to vent, phone lines are wide open. Again, 1-800-585-1051. It's The Breakfast Club. Good morning.
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0: Goes right to the back door first every morning. Like, he don't even try to let nobody in that's knocking from the front. Whoever knocking from the back, you and Trav, you are right in.
1: Damn.
2: Okay. Oh, my God.
3: Oh, my God. Okay, so first off, DJ Envy.
1: Yes, sir.
3: I just want to say thank you so much. I was listening, because, you know, I listen every day. I was listening when you announced the car show.
1: Yes, sir.
3: And when you said Stacey's Cupcakes, I was like, yo, Envy is my guy. But yeah. Charlamagne is the reason why. Charlamagne is the reason why everybody know who I am. So, Charlamagne, thank you.
0: Well,
3: let's get this together.
0: Okay, but wait a minute. Huh? So you and Envy hadn't already talked to you about being there? He just made sure his boo was on the list.
1: Stacey comes to all my events.
0: I'm sure he does.
1: Stacey comes to the Black Family Reunion.
0: I'm sure he comes
1: the car
0: to
1: show.
0: All your events.
1: He participates in all my events. Mm-hmm. Did that sound better?
3: Yeah. Yeah. Mm-hmm. Right. Without no confusion. Okay. No, so wait, Charlamagne, really quick.
0: Yes, sir.
3: Charlamagne, really quick. You know, I was at your last expo, and I gave away a bunch of free cupcakes to everybody, and they loved it. I want to get this straight right now. Can I do your Mental Wealth Expo in October? Because I heard you announced it.
1: Stacey, you know there's a protocol. You know that.
0: Yeah, I gotta talk to the people. You know, my homegirl Debbie Brown is curating it this year, so I gotta talk to her.
2: Talk to whoever you gotta talk to.
3: Listen, Charlamagne.
0: Yes.
3: You are worth $1 billion. You can make it.
0: Wait, stop saying stuff.
1: Wow. Where are
0: you getting these numbers from?
1: You got breakfast this morning, bro?
2: Period.
3: Charlamagne is worth a lot. Don't let Charlamagne play y'all like that. We know what Charlamagne is worth. Charlamagne is like the new Black Bill Gates.
0: God made all of us. God made all of us of value. We are all God's children. We are all of high value.
1: But Stacey, I will see you July 25th for the Drive Your Dreams car show in Hampton, Virginia. If you haven't got your tickets, get your tickets.
3: I will be doing cupcakes on the moon if you ask me to.
2: I know that's why I love it.
1: Oh, my goodness.
3: Love y'all. Y'all have a good day.
0: Peace,
1: yes,
0: Stacey.
1: And kids 5 and under are free, so bring the family out. Bring the kids out, man. It's a family fun day. Carnival rides and games. We want to see more and more kids. My kids will be there, so like I said, kids 5 and under
0: Stacey
1: are free.
0: Stacey said, I'll do cupcakes for Envy if he moon me. That's crazy.
1: No. That's what you heard?
0: That's crazy.
1: Is that what you heard?
0: Yo, like, what kind of freaky deaky stuff y'all got going on?
1: Hello, who's this?
4: Hey, good morning. This is Mark from Mount Vernon.
1: Mark from Mount Vernon. What up? Get it off your chest, Mark.
4: What's up? Good morning, Jess. Good morning, Charlamagne. I don't got nothing to get off my chest. I just wanted to give my son a shout out. My son, JC, just bought his first car yesterday.
0: Hey, salute to that young man.
1: What type of car?
4: He got a 2013 Jeep Grand Cherokee.
1: Okay.
2: Dope.
1: Well, congratulations to him.
2: Yeah.
1: You going to help him with the insurance? Because I know insurance is going to be high for the fact that he's a young man.
4: Yeah, for sure. But we're going to work with him. He and his mom going to help him out.
1: Well, that's what it is. Great. Proud of him.
4: Thank you, guys. Yeah, have a good day.
0: My guy.
2: You too.
1: Get it off your chest. 800-585-1051. If you need to vent, hit us up now. It's The Breakfast Club. Good morning.
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2: Hello, who's this?
3: 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This is Michelle from Atlanta.
4: Hey,
3: good
4: morning, Michelle. Where you listening to us at, Michelle, on 96.1?
3: Oh, yeah, the 96.1 to beat.
4: Thank you very much. Salute to my guy, Louis V.
2: Louis V, what up?
4: Get it off your chest, Michelle.
3: First off, I want to say I'm blessed, black, and highly flavored, or whatever Charlamagne be saying.
4: Favored, not flavored. Okay, hey, I'm sure you taste amazing.
3: Of course. But anyway, I just wanted to kiki with Charlamagne a little bit about the fat passengers. I work for an airline.
4: Damn. Ooh, I love me a good kiki. Fat people, let's go.
5: Oh, God.
4: Talk to me. Right.
3: So we call them customers of size.
2: Customers of size, okay.
5: Oh, gosh. That is so messed up.
3: I swear. You know what? We got to have some enjoyment. Working at the airport can be stressful. That's our game, so... If they checking in and somebody at the curb see them, they already telling the people at the ticket counter, like, hey, it's a customer size.
4: I think that's very respectful.
5: Yeah.
4: I think that's very respectful. Right. That is very respectful. I like that more than there's a fat person over there. Yeah. There's a customer of size.
2: Yeah, okay? I feel bad for them when they got to get the extra the seatbelt extender. Y'all should do it in a way where they ain't got to ask. So y'all should know who it is and give it to them.
3: You know, we try. Yeah. We try, but some of them, they be in denial about their condition. So then that's when
4: they
3: get embarrassing when
4: they
3: already on the plane.
4: You should have like a hand signal or something. Maybe like a little... maybe like a little code words. Like when big girls come on or big men come on and they need an extended seatbelt, they just be like, wobble, baby.
2: Wobble, baby.
5: No.
2: What airline do you work for, mama?
5: No.
3: I work for Southwest.
2: Oh, Southwest. Okay.
4: Oh, wow. Southwest got cargo planes for the customers of size?
2: Yo, shut up, man.
5: God,
2: thank you, mama.
5: Stop. Damn, and all the seats on there the same size. All of them.
2: Hello, who's this?
5: Even first class.
6: Hey, what's going on, man? It's Jamari.
2: Jamari, what's up?
5: Good morning.
2: Get off your chest.
6: Good morning, everybody, man. How y'all doing, man? Yeah, I'm just trying to say don't spoil it for me, man. I've been listening to y'all, man, and I've been watching The Nemesis. I'm only on episode 2. It's good so far. But the acting... I ain't gonna lie. I see they got a fake ass Shamar Moore, they got a fake ass 50 Cent in there. I already see the person who's a downfall.
2: But you see, it started off good. Like, it started off like, oh, I'm gonna like this. It made me feel like Belly, and then I just, I just didn't get it. I ain't got to
6: what you got to yet, though. But what I've seen so far, you know, I'm a movie critic, so I'm kind of trying to predict what's gonna happen already.
5: Same.
6: But yeah, so far it's good, man. Hopefully it get better, man. I don't know.
2: All right,
6: all the way from Detroit, man. I love y'all, man. Y'all keep doing what y'all do.
4: You a movie critic, you said?
6: Yeah, I'm definitely a movie critic, man. Any movie I watch,
2: Okay. But it makes sense why he like it, because the Tubi movies are big in Detroit.
5: Don't do him.
2: No, they are. They're big in Detroit, so... That's kind of that lane.
5: Relax.
4: Yeah, you can make fantastic low-budget stuff. I went to go see a fantastic movie last night that had a budget between $750,000 and $1 million, and it's called Obsession.
5: Oh, that's low-budget?
4: $750,000 to $1 million for a movie? That's in theaters? Absolutely.
5: Oh, okay. That's in theaters. Okay.
4: But it made $16 million in the film festival, because Focus Feature Films bought it. And it came out in theaters last week and made $21 million at the box office. I went to go see it last night. It's a horror movie. And I don't be paying people to scare me. But I was so intrigued by the story because the kid was a YouTuber.
2: Mm-hmm.
4: But it's good.
2: Mm. Yeah, well, this is... You know, you remember the Tyler Perry thing where the guy hit the guy and he spun around 6 times?
5: Yes.
2: It kind of feels like that type of action.
4: That's fantastic.
2: That's
4: one of my favorite scenes.
5: That's the only scene, because you just...
2: Yeah, but you didn't watch the full episode. I'm sure you just watched that scene all the time.
5: That's it. That's the only
4: scene. No, there's a lot of them scenes that's the show where the guy dropped his pants and said, come get this ass.
2: Yes.
5: Oh, my God, that's Beauty in the Black. Yeah,
4: that is Beauty in the Black,
5: yes.
4: Right? Okay. No.
5: Yes, Booty in the Black.
4: It's not Booty.
5: It's
4: Beauty. Beauty in the Black.
2: Oh, my goodness.
4: He dropped his pants and said, you know you want this ass.
2: Yes, the fact that y'all both know a word and line by line is crazy.
5: Get
2: it off your chest. 800-585-1051. Now we got the latest with Lauren coming up. What's up, Lauren?
7: Good morning, y'all.
5: Good morning, love.
4: What's up, okay, LL Cool Bay?
7: What?
4: What you mean? I just said, okay, LL Cool Bay.
7: I almost wore that again today, Envy. That hoodie, that Milano.
2: should have wore this hoodie because you got lace, leather, denim.
5: Denim, yeah.
2: You all over the place.
4: She don't know whether she want to go to a funeral or a Bad Boy reunion concert.
5: She is
1: take that. A little pop out. You know, it's cute. Okay. Mm-hmm.
2: All right. Who we got? What are we talking about?
1: Yes. So we are talking about Deion Cole and Chelsea Handler. We got some white on white crime about to happen here because Chelsea Handler is finally talking about how she felt about the jokes at the Kevin Hart roast.
2: I was about to say, Deion sat down with Deion Cole.
1: Okay, right. But yeah, it's some things about to be, some words about to be flown.
2: All right, we'll get into that next. It's The Breakfast Club. Good morning.
7: The Breakfast Club.
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0: DJ Envy, Jess Hilarious, Charlamagne Tha God. Let's get to the latest with Lauren.
1: You're talking LL Cool, babe.
2: Yeah. I'm not dumbing myself down. I'm being myself.
3: Yeah, sources trust.
2: I'm the homegirl that knows a little bit about everything and everything.
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1: LL Cool, babe. Talk to me.
2: So Chelsea Handler sat down with Dion Cole for his Funny Knowing You, and they talked about the roast, and she went in on racist comedians. Let's take a listen.
7: And I knew they would be lazy because they do that for a living, and I knew enough about Tony Hinchcliffe and Shane and their backgrounds. I had ex-girlfriends blowing up my DMs that had dated Shane and were telling me stuff about him. So based on that, I was like, oh, these guys are pretty bad.
8: Tell us now. What's Shane?
7: It's just everything we know, that they're racist, that they're bigots, that they're sexist, that they think they're like invincible. It was gross. I don't find those jokes to be funny. Jokes about lynching black people. Mm-hmm. Lynching is not a joke. That's worse than rape. Like, you're not joking about rape, are you? Are you saying, I'm going to go rape you? You know, you can't do that, but you can say lynching. People are like, it's a roast. You go for it. I'm like, you can go for it without being gross. Yeah. Like, I find that to be gross. I found them making fun of Cheryl Underwood's like dead husband who committed suicide. She said she's fine with that. She's fine with that. I wasn't fine with that.
1: Valid points, mm-hmm. Made all across the board. I mean, she said that on stage, though. When she was going on stage doing her role, she was telling Shane he was racist, and she had a bunch of racist, things to say to
2: and
1: him.
2: About jokes.
1: Her jokes were rooted in his racism.
0: I wonder how Kevin Hart feels about all this now.
2: I was thinking that yesterday.
0: Because remember, the day after he got on his live said, hey, he thought it was a great roast. Everybody did their job. They did what they were supposed to do. I wonder, looking back at it, does he still feel that way?
1: Mm. Well, he's a comedian, and a lot of comedians feel like comedy is subjective, right? So, but what I always say is what's funny to you is a trigger to somebody else.
2: Mm-hmm.
1: So it's like everybody has the right to their opinion.
0: Yeah, I just don't think it was funny.
1: I didn't like it either. But
4: I totally agree with Chelsea, everything she said.
2: And a lot of the comedians are doing each other's like shows now. Cheryl Underwood, this just aired last night, was on
1: Tony, right?
2: No, she was on Matt and Shane's Secret Podcast, and they were talking about the jokes at her and George Floyd. Let's take a listen to Cheryl Underwood on the George Floyd joke.
9: I did not know that Tony was going to do the George Floyd joke. My only feeling is if you don't have the right response that blows up the room even further, you've set back the cause. So sometimes it's say less. If you ain't got nothing good to cut his throat with, figuratively about comedy, shut the fuck up.
1: Yeah.
9: Because you're going to make it worse.
1: Yeah, I just don't see how you make a joke about violent, tragic death. Mm-hmm. I just don't see where the George Floyd situation can be humorous in any way, shape, or form. Yeah. Or the Charlie Kirk situation. Mm-hmm. You know what I mean? Or Cheryl Underwood's husband committing suicide.
2: Yeah.
1: Or Pete Davidson's dad died in 9/11. Mm-hmm. But Cheryl and Pete, like I said, are different to me because they make jokes about it themselves and they were part of the actual roast. So they signed up for that. They agreed to that. So, that's on them.
2: Yeah, well, I mean, look, I just feel like with the Tom Brady roast, one of the things that normally happens is that there's a ton of conversation after Kevin Hart's roast. A week or so out, maybe
0: about
2: two,
0: a week out,
2: and
0: out,
2: we're still having conversations about it. So, if comedy is meant to cause conversation, Kevin Hart's roast has been doing just that. Mm-hmm. Now, I do know that Shane Gillis responded to TMZ's article about Chelsea Handler. He didn't really say much. He basically just said that this is like her moment, Chelsea Handler, and happy that she's taking. He said, this is a big moment for Chelsea. I'm glad she's capitalizing. Good for her. We're all rooting for her. Anyway, come see me. And then he talked about a show that he has coming up in Philly. But yeah. Mm. Now, moving on. Yesterday, Wanda Sykes posted a video still in relation to the Kevin Hart roast. And people thought that she was going to be actually getting into her review of the roast. She did not do that whatsoever. She actually announced yesterday, and we want to give her some love on this because she came here to talk about that her legacy special is number 5 on Netflix. So it's within the top 10 TV shows in the U.S. today. So I wanted to congratulate Wanda Sykes on
1: dropping
2: that.
1: Dropping a clues bomb for Wanda Sykes.
2: Yes.
1: I meant to watch that. I saw it, but I didn't get... I got so much stuff I'm watching.
2: Yeah.
1: I am going to watch that this weekend.
2: And she came up here to promote it as well, too. So we talked to her in depth about that. So, yeah, congratulations to her. That's now, shifting gears a bit. Yesterday, there was an interview that was circulating. So Snooki, you guys know Snooki from Jersey Shore, speaking of TV shows.
4: Know Snooki.
2: So Snooki's been doing a lot of press recently, talking about a ton of different things. But yesterday she sat down on the podcast and she talked about a moment with Wendy Williams in pregnancy. Let's take a listen.
10: What is it like getting called out by Wendy Williams? She was wild.
11: She was intimidating for sure.
10: Remember, she made you drink when you were pregnant.
11: She did.
12: She made you drink.
10: She was secretly pregnant.
11: She heard there was a rumor that I was pregnant.
12: So she made you.
11: She brought out beer for me and Jenny, and she goes, "Well, let's see if you're pregnant." Like so crazy, and I was like, "That."
10: And then you saw her in Target 2 weeks later, and you shunned her.
11: Yeah.
0: She didn't make you drink. Yeah. That's a crazy headline.
13: Yeah, that is wild for him to say that.
1: She bought the beer out to see if she would drink.
0: Right. Correct.
1: Yeah. To prove she was
0: pregnant. There's a difference between I made you drink and drink. Nah, she didn't make you drink. She wanted to see if you was.
13: So did she drink?
12: Yeah, so she says that she actually didn't really drink. Like, she cheated the drink. Like, and when you watch it, I could only find a small clip. I'm checking right now to see if we have it. You can't really even hear the full thing because it was from so many years ago. I tried to find it in full. But she, like, drinks, and you can't tell whether she actually swallows it or not. And she says that she cheated the situation. She didn't actually drink. She made it appear like she did because she knew what Wendy was trying to do.
1: Or TV?
12: It was on TV. It was on Wendy Williams' show. Yeah. And she said she was pregnant at the time. So, yeah. But they were talking about a ton of different things throughout her career. And Wendy and Snooki, they've had some big viral moments, not even including this one. So, that was
1: funny. I actually think that's some good content right there. Yeah, I mean, maybe that's just the content person in me, but I'm like, yo, you think a person's pregnant, so you bring out a couple of drinks?
13: Right.
1: To see who
13: just
1: do
13: to
1: what?
13: See. Yeah. Yeah. And so if the person is crazy enough to hide, like, go to that extent to hide their pregnancy, that they gonna drink.
1: Yeah. Because it's not like you know if she's pregnant or not.
13: Right.
1: It's just a rumor that you heard.
13: Mm-hmm.
0: Yeah, I don't have a problem with it. But
1: don't listen to us, guys.
13: But that would be on the person.
0: A radio, I didn't have a problem with it.
13: That would be on the person.
0: Right, yeah. If you drink, exactly.
1: Don't listen to me. That's my OG. So I just right. That sounds like some good radio or good TV to me. All right.
0: I just didn't like the headline, Wendy Forster. Wendy didn't force
13: that sounded so
1: crazy.
13: Wild.
1: That
13: yeah,
1: was crazy.
13: That's wild.
12: Well, yeah. Shout out to Snooki.
13: Yes. That was my girl, yo.
12: Uh-huh. A lot of people's. Yeah, so that's the latest for the hour. And in the next latest, we're going to talk about another a film moment that's about to happen, because Quinta Brunson just made a big announcement about something she's bringing to movie theaters, and there's already a debate about if we need it or not.
0: All right. We'll get to that next. All right. We got front page news coming up, and then Tiffany Haddish will be here. It's The Breakfast Club. Good morning.
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0: DJ NV, Just Hilarious, Charlamagne Tha God. We are The Breakfast Club. Let's get back in some front page news. Now, in NBA, Oklahoma City beat the Spurs 122-113. They tied the series 1-1. Did you watch the game last night, Charla?
1: I did watch a little bit of it. I went to go see Obsession last night in the movies, and I came home, and I think I watched like the third quarter. Then I watched the first episode of the MJ doc, so I watched a little bit of it.
0: How was the MJ doc?
1: I want to finish it first before I critique it.
0: Okay.
1: It's two more episodes. Three episodes. I only saw episode one.
0: Now I'm going to watch it this weekend. And Aaron Rodgers said he's going to retire after the 2026 NFL season.
1: Well, you can't watch it this weekend. It don't come out to the fifth.
0: Oh, how you got it?
1: Not me.
2: I ain't mean, what? I really
1: ain't asking these stupid ass questions.
0: You don't want to share? Right. You don't want to share?
1: I can't share. It's got my email on it. It's watermarked.
0: Oh. This guy right here.
1: I
0: thought it was out. How you gonna watch it? I'm like, not out. No. Can't get it to the fifth. This ass. Good morning, Mimi.
3: Good morning, MV. Jess, Charlamagne, how y'all doing this morning?
2: Good. How are you, Mimi?
0: This guy's a jerk this morning, Mimi.
1: Actually, the 3rd. June 3rd. It'll be up.
0: Oh, June 3rd.
3: You guys
0: 3rd.
3: Are killing me this morning. So this morning, we start this hour with former First Lady Michelle Obama with an interview that is making its rounds on the internet. Now, in this clip, she is warning Democrats not to automatically label Trump supporters or voters as racist or extreme. So during an interview with the podcast Talk Easy with Sam Fragoso, Michelle Obama said a lot of Americans who voted for Trump were driven more by frustration and economic pain than politics. Mrs. Obama says she was deeply disappointed by both of Trump's wins, but she says she understands why some voters, including people who voted for President Obama twice, later voted for Trump. Let's listen.
4: They voted for Donald Trump. Yeah.
5: You know?
4: That's a lot of people.
5: So you can't just pigeonhole them and say you just don't care and you're racist or whatever you're thinking. Mm. This is an act of, I don't know what else to do. Mm. I just wish we had more leaders that were figuring out how to do more for the middle class, for the working folks, because those are the folks who are drowning in this economy. It's not me anymore, but I know those folks, and they're good people, and they don't have a way out, and that makes for bad choices.
1: I mean, it's a combination of both for sure, right? Mm-hmm. Like, you have people who just were desperate and wanted something different, you know. They felt like Donald Trump could change their economic situation. But then you have some people who just voted for straight-up racism. And you can call that what it is. I think it's definitely a combination of both.
3: Two things can be true at once.
1: Absolutely.
3: Very much so. Yep. She said that some of the voters, the decision was less about politics, but more about their frustration and their exhaustion and the direction that their lives were going. And she warned Democrats not to shame them or dismiss them. And you might want to address how they're feeling so that you don't lose them in the upcoming election. So that was the gist of that interview.
1: I don't know if that's the thing for the third time, though. I think the first couple of times you probably could say that, but not the third time. The third time, it was pretty clear what it is he was going to do. You know, I mean, they laid it out quite plain in Project 2025. So my thing is, if you cared about democracy in any way, shape, or form, you would have taken him serious. But we also got to remember there was a huge, huge, huge disinformation campaign. Big psyop that he played on the American people, because he is the world's greatest con man.
3: Yeah, he fooled people into thinking he cared. He cared about their groceries. He cared about, you know, what they were going through, their kitchen table things. But, you know, as we see right now with that $1.8 billion fund, you know, it's a whole different story that taxpayers are funding. And lastly, to a story for anyone traveling this Memorial Day weekend, especially if you're flying and flying with medical marijuana. So the TSA, they have quietly updated its guidance on cannabis at the airport at their security checkpoints. So the agency now says medical marijuana may be allowed in your carry-on and in your check bag under certain conditions. So TSA, they removed older language from its website that specifically highlighted marijuana as an illegal drug under federal law. But before anyone gets excited, there is a catch. Now, TSA says its officers are focused on security threats, not actively searching for drugs. But if marijuana is found during the screening, agents can still refer the situation to local law enforcement. And you have to remember that major airlines like Delta, American, United, and Southwest, they still prohibit marijuana on their flights. So if you're flying this holiday weekend or over the summer, you have to understand that the rules around traveling with marijuana, they may be different. They sound a little tricky, but they're not necessarily easier. So you can take it at your own risk, basically, is what they're saying.
2: Okay, thank you.
3: You are welcome, Jess, just in case. So, yeah. You know.
0: Jess is like, I've been traveling with it for the longest. Nothing's going to stop me. What's wrong with y'all? Nothing's going to change.
1: I mean, there's not too many places you can't fly nowadays and not get some legal marijuana when you land, for the most part.
3: Mm-hmm. But they're saying, too, that states, you know, different states have different rules. And so you can take it to some place. You can come to California and then you can go to Montana and then be in trouble.
1: Oh, yeah. As I said, you just got to know where you're going. That's all.
0: Yeah.
1: You definitely got to know. But I'm talking about when you land. When you land, you know, there's a lot of places that got dispensaries now.
0: Yeah. Yep.
3: Mm-hmm. Yeah.
0: Recreational dispensaries. Yeah. And don't take it out. If you're going to leave in the country, don't do it. Just don't do it. It's not worth it. You don't know the laws. You don't know the regulations. Do not do it.
2: Yeah.
3: Absolutely. Good advice. All right, y'all. Well, that is your front page news. I'm Mimi Brown. Follow me at Mimi Brown TV. And for more stories, follow the Black Information Network.
0: Thank you, Mimi.
3: Thank you.
0: Now, when we come back, Tiffany Haddish will be joining us. She is the first comedian ever to be on the cover of a Sports Illustrated swimsuit issue. And we're going to talk to her next. So don't move. It's The Breakfast Club. Good morning.
6: The Breakfast Club.
1: Peace to the planet. 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
1: You're checking out The Breakfast Club.
2: Morning, everybody. It's DJ Envy, Just Hilarious, Charlamagne Tha God. We are The Breakfast Club. Lauren LaRose is here as well.
3: Yes, indeed.
2: We got a special guest in the building.
3: Absolutely.
2: She walked in here like she could body slam all of us this morning.
3: She could. You know where she's from?
2: Ladies and gentlemen, Tiffany Addis.
4: Good morning.
2: Good morning. Good morning, Tiff. Congratulations. She also brought the cover. I should say Sports Illustrated magazine with her on the cover.
4: Yes, ma'am.
2: Which is pretty, pretty goddamn dope. Congratulations.
5: First comedian ever to do so. Right?
4: Yes,
2: wow.
4: Ma'am.
2: Congratulations.
4: First comedian ever. Yeah. You next.
5: Thank you, baby.
4: You next.
5: Thank you. I smell it up
4: there. Yeah, get it.
3: What is that what she want, though? Because you've been manifesting it, Tip.
4: Like, yeah, I've been wanting it since the 1900s.
5: Mm-hmm. Wow.
4: When I used to run track and field, I wanted to be in Sports Illustrated for track and field. I thought I would be Flo-Jo. Like, yes, I'm going to be just like her, and I'm going to be in the Olympics. But then that didn't pan out. But the dream never went away. Mm-hmm. The dream never went away. Mm-hmm. So
3: what did being on the cover of Sports Illustrated swimsuit issue mean for Tiffany Haddish, the woman, not the celebrity? But you, the woman.
4: That I can do anything if I believe in it. Mm-hmm. If I believe enough, anything is possible. No matter what people say, how fat I might be or how whatever I might be. If I believe in it and I'm willing to take action every single day towards the thing I believe in, I'm going to get it. Mm-hmm. That's why I'm here now.
2: But what did it take to get to that level? Because, I mean, you're cut up crazy. We're looking at the cover right now.
5: So yes, yeah.
2: What was the training like?
3: Bro. I don't like that gym. Something where you said cut up. I don't like the way you said cut up like that.
4: She's cut up.
5: She is cut up.
3: Say it a different way. I'm like, you heard how you said it, right? You cut up crazy. And then when she walked in, like, you was
4: I've
3: like,
4: been
3: damn.
4: Out here gonna get to that body. I wish.
2: I'm talking about the workout.
4: I was out here because a lot. To get to that body. Like, that body would be a lot thicker, a lot bigger.
2: Eating right.
4: It'd be a lot more going
2: sure
4: on with
2: double
4: it.
2: Double workout. So what did it take to get to that?
4: Look, I don't like going to the gym personally. I kind of hate it. So, like, I'm very, like, particular. So, intermittent fasting whenever I feel like I'm hungry, like, oh, I want to eat something, drink water, wait 20 minutes. If I'm still hungry after that, then I need to actually eat a meal, not just be eating on crap.
2: Now the fasting, right? Is that 12 to 8 fasting? What time is the fasting?
4: Basically I don't eat till like 12 o'clock in the afternoon, 12 to 1 o'clock, and then stop eating around 9, 10 o'clock at night. And then, give my body a chance to, like, process everything. Mm-hmm. And give a little time between each meal, too. Drink my weight in water. So however much I weigh, if for every pound I weigh, an ounce of water for every pound. Every time I go to the bathroom, because I drink my weight in water, I got to use the bathroom a lot. Yeah. So 25 squats every time I go to the toilet, basically every single time. So I come out the bathroom heavy breathing.
2: So you go to the bathroom, then you do squats on the side?
4: Do squats right off the toilet, because the toilet is usually the perfect height for a squat, right? And as soon as your thighs hit that seat, boom, pop back up, right? So you hit that 25 times, way easier in high heels than it is in flats. Way easier to do in the middle of the day than it is first thing in the morning. Mm-hmm. But if you do it first thing in the morning, it activates everything, and your thighs is like your second heart. Right?
5: And then when you do it in heels, you strengthen the calf muscle. And
4: baby, also, and them toes getting strong. Hello. And then once a week, I go to this thing called the perfect workout where you do lift heavy weights and it's in slow motion. And I found it on Groupon. And it's crazy because it's mostly.
2: You found it on Groupon.
4: I found it on Groupon and it's mostly elderly people in there. So then I'm like talking to them every now and then, getting advice, getting knowledge. So it's like, now my brain growing because I'm learning from my elders, right? And then once a week I'll do Pure Barre, which is like, you know, like Pilates and ballet mixed together.
2: So you work out once a week heavyweights, that's it?
4: Yeah, once a week heavyweights.
2: Wow.
4: But every day,
2: okay,
4: I wear my weighted vest, which is 20 pounds. Mm. So when I walked my dog, I was wearing a weighted vest. When I was washing my dishes, mopping my floors, cleaning the house, I wear my weighted vest. Mm-hmm. When I'm gardening, I wear my weighted vest. Mm-hmm. And that's it.
3: How much do you have to lose?
4: How much did I have to lose?
3: Yeah, for the cover.
4: I was like 145 right there.
3: Okay.
5: Earlier, did you say people were saying you were fat? Did you say that?
4: Yeah, they were saying I'm fat, pregnant, all kind of shit. You know, a few years ago.
5: I feel like you can Google that. They were trying
4: to call me pregnant and all of that.
2: I got one more question before you do this workout. And what did you eat? What were your meals like?
4: Oh, my meals. Okay, so basically.

0: basically try to eat meat once a day and then like a lot of vegetables, a lot of fruit.
1: Shut up.
2: What is your problem?
1: You gotta eat meat. So you're looking at me, but go ahead.
0: Yeah, once you do. Again. Eat, you do kind of. You need your protein, okay, but you can get that through beans and all that too.
3: Right.
0: And then I would eat a lot out of my garden. So like off my own land, which give me like a little sense of pride.
3: Yeah.
0: That like, and I will always feel good, full. Like I break my fast by eating berries from my backyard, and I feel like, yeah, they're my berries, they're my thing. You know, like these my, you know, just that's feeling good about that. So also making sure you have like a feeling, a sense of like joy every day, it really helps a lot. Being stressed out every day really adds the LBs and really like messes your skin up, messes your body up, that too much cortisol. So just as soon as I feel my stress levels going up, I'm gonna try to make sure I laugh or do something that make me feel good, even if it's just like just walking around barefoot in the backyard or going to mess with my bees or something like that. Like just being in the sun, just change it up.
2: I see you going. You are going.
0: Right. I also got a gang of
2: shade. Aura is bright.
0: You can see my aura because that might be the shea butter reflecting off of this beautiful brown skin. That's the shea butter.
3: You look good. The only pregnancy rumors I remember was when you and Jason Lee did that photo thing and people thought that was like a thing. But
0: before that, like in 2017, when was Cardi B pregnant? Because they was trying to say I was pregnant too.
2: Shoot, she'd have been pregnant with 3 months.
0: A gang of times. I feel like every time she pregnant, they be trying to say I'm pregnant, but nah. Yeah, a while ago. Wow. But also in 2019, also when I was in that relationship, they was trying to say I was pregnant then, all of that. Yeah. In the last relationship I was in, his mama was trying to tell me I was pregnant. I was like, girl, you got me messed up. I would never, not with your son. Yeah, but anyway.
2: Damn. The mama said that to you?
4: Maybe she was trying to manifest something. Maybe.
3: This was another relationship after the other relationship?
0: Yeah, I've had many, girl, please. That was 4 years ago.
4: I know, that's right.
0: That's 4 years ago. I'm a beautiful woman. I don't know if you know this. I'm a swimsuit model.
4: No, I know.
0: Swimsuit model
3: you
0: like that.
3: You just been keeping things real low-key a bit.
0: Low-key? Girl, I've been dating the same way I've been dating for the last, like, I've been dating for, what, 25 years, 30 years?
3: Mm-hmm.
0: Yeah, so I date the same way. Just, it ain't everybody's business. I'm dating everybody like they drug dealers. You know what I'm saying?
3: That's right.
0: Everybody like they drug dealers. I learned my lesson from that last one. Don't tell nobody nothing. Just date everybody like they drug dealers. He might be here today. He might be gone tomorrow. Everybody like they selling dope.
2: Yeah. Yeah, for a good time, not a long time.
0: Yeah.
2: How did it feel when you first saw the cover?
0: It felt like such an honor. I felt like, first of all, I feel like I look like my grandma. And
2: she was a model.
0: And my grandma was a model back in the 1900s and 50s. She's one of the first black women in the state of California to be on TV modeling clothes and swimsuits and all of that. And I remember she used to teach us. I used to be showing us how to pose and how to sit like a lady and how to, you know, all the little model stuff. Mm-hmm. But as I, you know, my sisters and brothers got taller than me, she's like, oh, you're not going to be a model. You didn't get tall enough. It's not going to work out for you. There's other things you can do. And she was right. And, but I always wanted to be like her. I always wanted to be beautiful like her and be a model like her. And, you know, you the funny girl. They always say, oh, funny, pretty girls can't be funny. Ain't no way you could be a model. Only kind of model you could be is a, you know, sex model. You could be on some kind of porn or something like that, but you can't be no model. And these last, I would say 3 years, I've been literally manifesting hardcore. I mean, I popped up in that fashion show. Kathy Hilton knew that this is something I wanted to do. She knew that my grandmother was a model. She knew all these things. So she's like, just do it. Just start moving towards it. Like, jump up in the show. And you know, black community, she bringing disgrace to us, whatever. I'm living my dream, okay? Yeah. That same company that I jumped up in their show, they hired me their next fashion show to actually walk in the show. Nobody talked about that.
2: Oh, wow.
0: Nobody talked about me getting hired to walk in the show. Wow. Yeah, they hired me. Yeah, Monse hired me. And then they gave me a bunch of clothes to wear for my whole comedy tour. And so I was wearing elegant dresses the whole damn tour. You know, it was Oscar De La Renta and Monse was dressing me the whole tour.
4: We saw the dresses, remember, but we didn't know where they were from. That's what's up, y'all.
0: So they were dressing me. So then that felt really good. And then it was like, if I could do that, then I definitely could do the swimsuit model thing. And I did it.
1: All right, we got more with Tiffany Haddish when we come back. It's the Breakfast Club. Good morning.

0: DJ Envy, Jess Hilarious, Charlamagne Tha God. We are The Breakfast Club. Lauren LaRose is here as well. We're still kicking it with Tiffany Haddish. Jess.
1: So why you ain't doing at the roast? I wanted you to get up there. I knew you was going to give him about 100.
2: Girl, because I'm a model now.
1: I know.
2: I'm a Sports Illustrated cover model. My job as a model is to be pretty and don't talk.
1: But you were a comedian. You was on stage. I was on.
2: There was a lot of comedians on stage that didn't talk. But Bert Kreischer was sitting right there. Nobody said nothing.
3: Oh, I didn't even know he was there.
2: He was there. Oh. He was there. Dwayne Martin was sitting
1: Dwayne
2: there.
1: Dwayne was there.
2: He wouldn't say nothing. Yeah. See, what had happened was there's some people that got to present, that got to roast, that didn't want to be roasted.
1: Yeah. Mm.
2: And so some of us had to be glorified sea fillers. I was being a pretty model.
1: Gotcha.
2: I was modeling, guys. Gotcha. And I had to pee really bad. And I don't know about you, when you have to pee, it's hard to hear.
1: And it was long, yeah.
2: It was too long.
1: It was definitely long.
2: Too long. I got up in the middle of Kevin and went to go to the bathroom. I couldn't hold it no more. I couldn't hear nothing. Yeah. Except for the part when I saw The Rock tap his leg, and somebody cussed on his leg. So I almost ran over there and went and sat on his leg. I'm like, I'll sit on this.
3: Like, I saw when The Rock came out, the way you was looking at him, you was like, damn, that's the first time you met him before?
2: Nah, I just been DTF for a long time. I've been trying, since he been a wrestler, since he had a hairline, you know, I've been trying to get at that. I remember I ran into him one time at the doctor's office. He was there with his baby mama. They was getting, you know, like ultrasound, whatever. And I had ran into them and I was like, how can I steal him from her right now? Mm. There ain't no way to steal that man. Steal him. I wanted to.
1: Yeah.
2: He's part of my dreams. He's in my spank bank.
3: So you manifesting him too?
2: Maybe I can make his hair grow back if he let me sit on top of his head.
1: Okay,
2: I've been known to grow men's hair back.
3: What was that cream you used? What was it? You had some concoction you were telling
2: me
3: to put
2: on. Oh, I gave you the Monistat mixed with the coconut oil.
1: Yes.
2: She
1: did. Yeah, Monistat mixed with coconut oil.
2: It was working. It takes time.
3: It was during COVID, though. So, you know, everybody's hair was growing back. I'm like, damn, I got a bald spot.
2: Hey, yo. Did it work?
3: I don't remember. I tried it for a little bit, but I didn't try it long enough.
2: I didn't try it long enough. It works. I've seen a lot of bitches that just come back.
1: Damn. Monistat and coconut oil.
2: Monistat and hobo oil. Uh-huh. Mix that together and then put it on your edges.
1: Yeah. Daily?
2: Daily. Before you go to bed at night.
4: Just let me know how that go.
1: I got you.
3: You got it.
1: But I want some more.
2: Man, you can mix it with castor oil, too. That really snap it in.
1: Yeah. Mm-hmm.
3: Okay. So were you even scheduled to perform at the Rose at all?
2: No. I was actually scheduled to sit in the audience. I just wanted to sit in the audience and watch. Look, that's why I was dressed the way I was dressed. Okay. That's why I was like, it was cute.
1: Right.
2: But it was like, you know, audience attire.
1: Mm-hmm. No, you looked real good. You looked fly to me.
2: You looked fly. I thought you was going to come up on the stage.
1: No, I wish.
3: How did you end up on stage?
2: So the people that didn't want to be roasted, but they wanted to roast Kevin, but they didn't want to be roasted, they didn't sit down, right?
3: And so they left.
2: They needed people to fill in on seats. So they asked me, and I'm like, yeah, I'm going to support Kevin 110% no matter what. So even if it's just me sitting in the background and not saying nothing, I'm cool with that. I've been an extra before. I know how to do that.
3: But everybody knows how close you and Kev are, so they just expect it clearly.
2: I don't know if we that close anymore. The number changed. Or something.
3: Dang.
2: You know,
1: I'm just saying, but the phone don't work.
2: Say, I hope you're doing all right. You know what I'm saying? And you cool and it was green. Then I called and when they was like, bee, bee, bee. I was like, yeah, okay.
4: After the roast, you called?
2: Mm-hmm.
4: Oh, because all of the
2: conversations. Yeah, I just wanted to encourage him, make sure he's doing okay. Because I don't know if people realize, like, a roast is designed to, like, demolish somebody. Mm-hmm. But they're supposed to be raising money for charity. Usually that's what roast was about. Like, you raise the money for some sort of charity. And then, like, you're going to get your feelings hurt. And it's going to be a lot of mean things said and done. But that's the way the roast goes. But we're doing it for a good cause.
3: Right.
2: And I don't know what the good cause was on this one. Guess cause Netflix needed more money. Cause whatever. I don't know what the cause was, but I just wanted to make sure he was okay. Cause I've seen people come out of those roasts and be devastated.
1: Ooh, yeah.
2: And so just to be, you know, hey, I got your back, bro. If you need somebody to cry to, you want me to call the goons on somebody, I got you.
1: Yeah.
2: We can send goons to Texas. No problem. I got them there.
3: But I think Cav will be all right. He'll coming up here this week, actually.
2: He'll be fine. He's fine. He's fine. It's like the number one show on Netflix right now. Yeah. So he's fine.
1: Yeah.
2: He's just fine.
1: Billions of views.
3: Did you and Cat speak? Because I know Cat had some things to say about you. Did you see him that later?
2: He didn't say nothing about me on the...
3: Not at the roast, but I'm just talking about previous.
2: No, we didn't speak at that thing, but I've talked to him a multitude of times. We talk on the phone. We cool. Oh,
3: okay. Nice.
2: We cool. You know, I be talking crazy sometimes, but we cool. I don't even say nothing that crazy. I don't say nothing crazy. Mm-hmm. He don't say... He be saying crazy. Yeah, we good. Yeah, we cool.
4: Did any of the comedians who didn't get invited give you a call after the video with TMZ?
2: You don't have to answer everything. You don't have to respond to every question that's asked. And I'm like, well.
5: What was that?
4: TMZ had called her out in New York, and they asked her about the Tony Hinchcliffe George Floyd joke, and she said,
2: I didn't hear the joke. Mm-hmm. And then she's like, but Lonnie Love was mad or whatever. And then I was like, well, I didn't know what to say. So I just said.
1: Lonnie was there? Oh, no. Like, she just saw it. They tell her that she was
2: she
1: there.
2: She said there's a lot of people, like Lonnie Love, a lot of people, comedians that are upset about that joke. And I didn't know what to say to that, except for is you said talking about a bunch of comedians that wasn't invited.
1: That weren't invited. Mm-hmm.
2: Okay. Oh, so they jealous. I don't know. And then I turned around and walked away because I didn't know how to respond to that. I didn't even go back, play back and watch it. I stay off my social media because, you know, I think that's where the devil lives. Mm-hmm. And I'm not finna go to visit the devil house. And I know that people eat off of me. They, you know, I'm bearing fruit clearly. Yeah. And so they use my name and then I'm gonna see that. And then what? Then I'm going to want to show up to their house and whoop their ass. And I can't do that anymore. I'm a model.
1: Like, you can't.
2: I'm a model. I can't do that.
4: Well, like how Tiffany Haddish got viral TikTok content about her from the roast and she didn't even say nothing at the
2: Now, one thing, which tells you that I'm popping. They like me. They really like me.
0: All right, we got more with Tiffany Haddish when we come back. It's The Breakfast Club.
6: She make me feel so good. Better than I would by myself or if I was with somebody else. You don't understand. She make the people say, yeah, yeah.

0: Envy, Jess Hilarious, Charlamagne Tha God. We are the Breakfast Club. Lon La Rose is here as well. We're still kicking it with Tiffany Haddish. Charlamagne?
1: Has success been everything you thought it was going to be?
2: No, success is definitely not what I thought. I thought success was going to be like so much easier and like super relaxed and super chill and like I'm getting spoiled every day, but it's not. It's not that. Success is work. Mm-hmm. It's weightlifting. It's wearing a weighted vest at all times. It's like a 100-pound weighted vest. It's heavy. Yeah, yeah. You got to be strong to carry success. Everybody ain't built for it. That's why people fall off. That's why people disappear. They end up in rehabs. They end up just strung out, up in bad situations because success is heavy. Everybody ain't built for it. And you have to train for it. If it comes overnight, it will fall off overnight. Mm-hmm. But if it comes over a long period of time, just like any, like a good football team or great track runners, like if you do the work and build your body up to handle it, you'll be able to carry it forever.
3: How has your sobriety journey helped you deal with all of that?
2: You know what? Being sober, like, okay, so I'm California sober.
4: So what that does that mean?
2: California sober. You know what that means, girl. You know what that means.
1: Oh, weed. Okay.
2: You know, yeah, I own a marijuana line. You know, I drink my weed, eat my weed, and smoke my weed. But no alcohol has really changed the game. First of all, super easy for the weight to come off. Mm. And I can hear now. I can hear a lot of things now. Things I didn't notice before, people's true intentions. You can see what they're really doing. I can see so much better now because I think alcohol makes you deaf, makes you blind, it makes it hard for you to communicate, makes it hard for you to be present. And without drinking any alcohol, I'm seeing like, I can see people's hearts. I can see your soul. I know who really hate me inside, but they want to eat. And I'm okay with them eating. Mm-hmm. I'm okay. But I can see the intention. I can hear it. I'm paying attention. I can pick up the little nuances of things. And I know how to move in a space. And I'm just like really grateful and really kind of disappointed in myself for ever starting to drink in the first place. Mm-hmm. You know, even though I didn't like, when I drank, but I didn't drink every day. But when I did drink, I did drink. And it made me wake up next to ugly people. And I have not woken up next to nobody ugly in 4 years. It's been really great. It's been an awesome experience to be like, oh, I'm laying down with this person because I want to lay down with this person. I want to be with this man. Like, not because it's just like, oh, he got me. Oh, yeah. Like, yeah. It's because I want to.
3: When you talk about your choice to be sober, I know you did that back when all of the, like, DUI stuff was happening, right? And I know that your team recently filed for that to be dismissed because 4 years later, you're still going through that trial for that case.
2: I want a trial. I've been begging for a trial. I done bought all these plane tickets flying down to Georgia. Georgia has become like a place I kind of hate now. And I used to love it. But now I kind of like, cause the way they do their laws is ridiculous to me. And I keep flying down there, keep showing up to the courtroom. And then they just, oh, we're going to postpone it to another day. Postpone. Well, you wasting my money. You wasting my time. These lawyers is getting to eat like crazy, which is fine, I guess. But like, and then, you know, the judge is like running for office again and try to get, you know, they're like, what the I just feel some type of way about it. I'm like, I have never in my career been arrested, and I've been arrested a lot of times, had to wait 4 years for a trial.
3: And it's a misdemeanor, right?
2: Yeah.
1: Why do you want to go to trial for a misdemeanor?
2: Because really, I want that to be gone because it don't make no sense. I was in my driveway walking into my house.
1: Oh, I didn't know that. Okay.
2: I was walking into my house, bro. So, like, really?
4: Yeah.
2: And then on that same video, if they release the video, y'all see. Because on the same video, at the top of the video, they let some white man park his car in a thing and take an Uber home. But you want to arrest? I'm at my house.
1: So who called? Somebody called the police on you?
2: Yeah, they called the police on me because I was on the side of the road. I was crying and shit.
1: That's normal for you.
2: And I might have took a nap. That is normal for me.
3: I'm trying to say, the way it was reported, it was like way different than.
2: They said I was at the light. I wasn't at the light. I was on the side of the road. And a man did come up to my window and say, you ain't supposed to be in these parts. What you doing over here? You best get up out of here. And I was like, shit, I was just crying like shit. And I took off. And pulled into my driveway. I'm walking in the house with my little white dog. They let me walk the dog. They walked the dog with me. One of them picked up the dog poop. Put it in the trash and everything. They let me go in the house, put food and water in the dog's bowl and stuff, and put the dog in the house. And then they handcuffed me and took me to jail.
4: Wow. Why you make the guy sound like a slave? He said, you best get out of here.
2: He did sound Slave. It's Georgia, girl.
1: Wow. Yeah.
2: He sounded like that. You best get up out of here.
4: So what he was doing over there then?
2: I don't know, girl. I don't know. He pulled up, jumped out of his car, and said, I best get up out of here.
4: I thought he was walking. Okay.
3: I saw your team say you're losing money from jobs, though, because of this case.
2: Yeah, I don't know why they said that. Because I don't think that's the truth. I think they said that because I will postpone a job. I will not work a day to fly all the way to Georgia to show up for my case.
3: Okay.
2: And then the case isn't being heard. Mm-hmm. It's being postponed to the next, to the next. So that is hurting my pockets. Flying, I keep on flying out here. I done made best friends with all the flight attendants on Delta. We be kicking it.
4: I love it.
2: Like, they my favorite. But at the same time, this is like a waste of time. Mm-hmm. Like, let's get it over with already. I'm about to do. Can I tell you a secret? It's not a secret.
1: As long as they gonna get you in no trouble.
2: I don't know if it's gonna get me in trouble, but maybe it might. I don't know. But I've been working with the DA's office in California, in Los Angeles, and we getting ready to come up with a whole campaign on the benefits of not drinking. Because, like, if you really think about, like, all these cases that are in court, every time you've ever, like, had an issue in life or a problem with somebody, alcohol is 9 times out of 10 involved. Mm-hmm. Maybe you're the one drinking, maybe you're not. Maybe it's the other person that's drinking. But usually it's alcohol involved in a lot of those cases that they have. It don't even be like DUI, it'd be like domestic violence, it'd be child abuse, it'd be theft, it'd be whatever. Alcohol is usually involved in it. Mm-hmm. So, like, we getting ready to do, like, a whole campaign together and, like, you know, just bring that awareness, because I don't think people notice it. They think, like, oh, we drinking and celebrating. Yeah. We celebrating, but what does that lead to?
3: Or when you said, like, when you try and get through something, too, like, you...
2: Yeah, drink, you try to get through it, like, which I've done.
3: I mean, you were crying in the car.
2: Yeah, I was crying right in the car trying to get through it. But you know what? If I smoke weed and I'm sad, hey, baby, I'll be feeling much better. And don't be having no problems. Be having no problems communicating and no problems going right to bed.
3: And a nap when you get home.
5: Right to sleep.
2: Right to bed. Right to sleep. And I'm aware as hell. I'm paranoid a little bit, so I'm looking at everything. Yeah.
1: When you look at your career now, do you feel misunderstood, underestimated, or exactly where you're supposed to be?
2: Well, in my heart, I'm exactly where I'm supposed to be. But if I turn around and sit back from where the world is looking, I think I'm underestimated. Mm-hmm. Mm-hmm. They don't know what they're dealing with. It's okay. I'm going to show you.
4: Mm. Good.
1: I feel like the best is yet to come, Tiff.
2: Oh, yeah. It's coming.
1: Word.
2: She coming through.
1: Mm-hmm. Absolutely.
2: You going to get on the train? You going to work with me?
1: What you mean? You already know that for life. What are you talking about? Why did you start rapping?
6: Last time Tiff came up here, she did the rap album, right?
2: Yeah, I got to, like, I'm about to drop a whole album.
6: A new one.
2: Ooh. A whole situation.
1: Okay.
2: Yeah, I just shot a music video with Jadakiss. Mm-hmm. I didn't like the video that much. I feel like it was too many ugly people in it. But
4: damn.
2: But I mean, if they move the camera just right, we put the little CGI on it.
5: Watch your mouth.
2: Oh, my God.
1: Watch
2: damn. This is
1: what
2: we working with.
1: It's not ugly. It's just a roughness. It's like they got a hard life.
2: Yeah. We got to put wet at them. Are we paying these people? They all just came in on the street. They just came in off the street.
5: You
4: already said it.
1: I got the term I use is hard knock lifers. They look like
2: Nobody wants
1: like they live the hard knock life.
2: They look like they've been through a lot. That's what it was like. They've been through a lot.
3: It's cold here.
2: Is it? Is that why?
4: No, it's not.
2: That's not why. They've been through a lot. People be living in New York, okay? This ain't no easy city to live in.
1: I'm going to show you some NBO music videos. You talk about struggle faces, boy.
2: I mean, look, I was talking to
5: this. I was not a video vixen.
2: Oh my God, no! I was talking to this rapper that's from here, and he was like, "Let me show. I want to share my videos with you. Maybe you could post them." He sent me the videos. I said, "Ain't no way in hell I'm putting this on my page." You get these people from? And then he was like, "Tiff, it's hard out here. It ain't like California." I said, "Damn, this is ridiculous." And then I was like, "I'm finna shoot. Wait till I shoot my video." Then I shot my video. I said, "Oh, you right. It is not like it is in California."
5: All right. It's
1: Tiffany Adams, ladies and gentlemen. You look like you're getting held hostage, man.
5: It's Tiffany Adams, ladies and gentlemen. It's The Breakfast Club. Good morning.

0: It's DJ Envy, Jess Hilarious, Charlamagne Tha God. We are The Breakfast Club. Let's get to the latest with Lauren.
1: You're talking LL Cool B.
2: Yeah. I'm not dumbing myself down. I'm being myself.
3: Sources trust.
2: I'm the homegirl that knows a little bit about everything and everything.
4: The little brown girls look at you and go, I want to be like you.
5: Take me through that.
6: Where's she going? The latest with Lauren
5: Lomos. Take me through that.
6: On The Breakfast Club.
1: LL Cool B. Talk to me.
2: So yesterday, guys, it was announced that Quinta Brunson will develop and star as Betty Boop in a new Betty Boop feature film.
7: That is so perfect for her.
2: Yeah, yes.
1: As soon as I saw that announcement, I'm like, man, she looks just like Betty.
2: Yes, like her.
7: Now
2: yep.
7: I can see it.
2: Yep. And, a lot of us have been following Quinta from the internet days to her successful career at BuzzFeed to all of the success with Abbott Elementary. And now she is here working on this feature film. So her production company, Fifth Chance Productions, will partner with Mark Fleischer, who is the grandson of Betty Boop's creator, Max Fleischer.
7: Wow.
2: And the film will trace the origin and evolution of Betty Boop through the perspective of her creator, Max, and the relationship that he had with the character, of how he tried to navigate the commercial success that eventually came, and how it grew into like one of the world's most impactful animated icons. Now, what I am very interested in here is to see how and if Quinta Brunson goes into the fact that Betty Boop was actually inspired by a black woman.
1: Yes.
2: So her name is Esther Jones, the black woman. They used to call her Baby Esther. So she used to be, you know, out here all up in the Cotton Club in Harlem.
1: She was a jazz singer.
2: Jazz singer, doing something called the Baby Scat. Now, she didn't originate the scat, but the Baby Scat is accredited to her, which is when you hear Betty Boop do the boop,
1: boop-a-doop.
2: Yes. That is from Esther Jones. And... Yeah, so I'm excited to see how Quinta, like, what her take on the origin story will be.
7: Yeah.
1: Me too.
2: Yes.
1: Because I know people see it, and they, like you said, they think Betty Boop is a white character, but it was inspired by, you know, Esther Jones, who was a black woman. So, yeah, I'm interested to see how Quinta spins that as well.
7: And I actually learned that as a little girl in elementary or middle school, that she was inspired, the character Betty Boop was inspired by a black woman.
2: Yes. Well, congratulations to Quinta Brunson.
7: Yep.
2: Now, in other news and new announcements, yesterday, Netflix announced a Michael Jackson documentary that they will be doing that will be stepping inside of Michael Jackson's courtroom that the public never saw. Let's take a listen to the trailer that Netflix dropped yesterday.
8: Police right now searching Michael Jackson's Neverland Ranch.
9: This is part of an ongoing investigation.
10: He's the most famous man in the world, being accused of the most heinous crime in the world.
11: An arrest warrant for Mr. Jackson has been issued on multiple counts of child molestation.
12: Michael Jackson's trial has finally begun.
13: We believed he was a criminal, and he was able to get away with that because of his fame and celebrity. This was a man who was unique in his talent, skill, and accomplishment, and unique in his victimization of children.
14: I believe Michael was innocent, and we were going to prove it.
15: Is he guilty or is he not guilty? Finally, we're going to get some answers.
16: Please keep an open mind and let me have my day in court.
2: That is Michael Jackson that you hear at the end.
7: The real Michael Jackson.
2: Yes, the real Michael Jackson. So this series that they're doing, it's going to air on June 3rd. It's called Michael Jackson, The Verdict. And it's going to revisit the case that became one of the most closely watched legal sagas of all time. Now, I know that we were talking about this before. We talked about the fact that, you know, Charlamagne, you mentioned that a documentary should be the next step. And it seems like Netflix is.
0: He's seen it. He was watching it.
1: I want a documentary that, you know, proves his innocence, that shows you why he was innocent, that shows you how he was investigated, you know, for 17 years and they didn't find anything by the FBI. Like, that's what I want. I saw the first episode yesterday, though.
0: I haven't seen it, but I do think it's whack. I think it's horrible.
7: Thank you. The fact they
0: put a documentary out, what, 2-3 weeks out before the movie came out, that the family did the movie and everybody's celebrating his life and in love and playing music and this, that, and the other.
7: Mm-hmm.
0: Now I feel like the negativity comes. I think that's whack.
1: But you don't know what the doc is about.
0: I know what it's about. You just tell me what it's about.
1: I ain't tell you nothing.
0: We just play the trailer of what it's about. It's about him being
1: trying to go.
0: I don't care if I seen him or not. I don't.
2: You think that it shouldn't be that stuff?
0: It shouldn't
2: be
0: that
2: right now?
0: Close to. We just celebrated Michael Jackson. Well, we just all wore the gloves and the outfits to go with.
1: That's how he contradicts himself.
0: How do I contradict myself?
1: Because this is why I said there shouldn't be a sequel. Because if you do a sequel, that you have to talk about these things. And I don't think we should, because it's dark. those allegations, that wasn't a good time in his life.
0: Right, but I would like rather the sequel come from the family estate that would know more than anybody else.
1: The joy you felt in the first movie, you will not feel if they did a second movie because you have to go down this dark
0: road. They have to go down that, but there's still episodes and things that we didn't get to, whether it's the Super Bowl, it's the Do You Remember the Time, and all that.
1: That's not what they want the second movie for. They want the second movie for the salaciousness.
0: And there's still a lot of stuff that of his life that he didn't touch. Him buying the you know, the Sony catalogs of artists and all like that. They're all that's in there too. But I think it's too soon that the Michael movie just came out that was done by the family that he celebrated and people celebrating his life. And now 2-3 weeks later, you just throw in all that mess and all the ish. I think that's fine.
1: I'll tell you how I feel after I finished the last two episodes. It's three episodes. I watched the first one last night. After I watched the next two, I'll tell you how I feel.
0: Well, what do you think about after watching the first one?
1: I'll tell you how I feel after I watched the last two. Mm. But just know that this trial, he was found not guilty of everything.
2: Yeah, he was
1: on all counts. And he had like, what, 9 counts or something crazy like that? No, I think more, like 14 counts or something. Mm. He got found not guilty on all 14 counts.
0: I just feel like they put this out to kind of pick up some of the steam from the Michael movie. That's how I feel like. And I think that's fine.
1: I actually think I think it would be a good time to do it because the movie just came out. It's all this conversation around him, and you saw all of the negative press that people tried to write about him around this movie. So if you put this out and show that he got found not guilty on all 14 counts.
0: Yeah, but that negative press didn't do anything to the movie because the movie is still one of the biggest movies, documentaries, or biopics ever.
7: I think what you're saying. You think you would rather it be in the second part of the movie, you know, a second movie, because it's told from the family's perspective who have more insight than anybody.
0: I would think.
2: Well, I think one of the things that we'll have to see here is how Netflix kind of does the line of like, you have to show one thing, but you also have to remember that you just came off of this high of all this Michael Jackson celebration. I think that middle point is going to be a big thing. It's been 20
1: tomorrow.
2: Years. And
1: I might feel like envy tomorrow after I watch the last two episodes.
2: Yeah, and I think that's what it's supposed to do. And we'll talk about it once you do, you know, get through all of that.
1: But so. I do notice the doc is about the trial that he got found not guilty on all 14 counts.
0: I guess we got to see how they sway it too, how they make you feel from watching it. Do they make you feel like he's still guilty? But I just feel like it's too close from everybody celebrating Michael.
1: You can't make me feel your mama like he's coming guilty because I don't believe he's guilty. Can't nobody tell me nothing about that with Michael Jackson. So you can't make me feel I'm just watching. I feel like the man got railroaded.
0: I'm going to see Michael again. I'm taking the kids again because I enjoyed it so much.
2: Because Netflix dropped this?
0: No. Because I want my kids out because I want to go see it again.
2: Okay. I'm like, if you're taking a stand.
0: No, I just want to go see it again. I enjoyed it.
2: Well, that's the latest for this hour. We'll be back in the next hour.
7: Happy birthday, Max B. Y'all, he is 48.
0: Salute to Max B. All right. Now, when we come back, we got Charlamagne Donkey. Who are you giving Donkey to?
1: Yeah, before after the hour, there's a Florida man named Jermell Freeman that needs to come to the front of the congregation. We'd like to have a word with him, please.
0: All right. We'll get to that next. It's The Breakfast Club. Good morning.
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0: Make sure you tell them to watch out for Florida, man. 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
1: The craziest people in America come from the Bronx and all of Florida. Yes, you are a donkey.
2: A Florida man attacked an ATM for a very strange reason. It gave him too much money. Florida man is arrested after deputies say he rigged the door to his home in an attempt to electrocute his pregnant wife. Police arrested an Orlando man for attacking a flamingo.
3: The Breakfast Club, bitches.
4: Donkey of the day. With Charlemagne the God. I don't know why y'all keep letting him get y'all like this.
1: Well, little Duval, donkey of the day for Thursday, May 21st goes to a Florida man named Jermell Freeman, okay? What does your Uncle Charla always say about the great state of Florida? The craziest people in America come from the Bronx and all of Florida, and today is no exception. Now, Jermell has been charged with aggravated arson because he decided to bake a blanket, okay? Yes, this man put a blanket in the oven, and it wasn't even a pig in it. Now, I know what you're thinking. If Jermell wanted a heated blanket, they like $39.99 on Amazon. Okay, Good Housekeeping is an amazing brand. Why didn't he just buy one? But that's not what he actually put the blanket in the oven for. Okay, what did he put the blanket in the oven for? Let's go to Lauren LaRosa for the report, please.
5: Florida man is accused of setting his ex-girlfriend's apartment on fire after allegedly threatening her during a FaceTime call, and he is now being held in Franklin County Jail. Columbus fire crews responded April 10th to an apartment fire on Belcher Drive in North Columbus. The victim told investigators she was not home at the time, but said her ex-boyfriend, Jermell Freeman, FaceTimed her and turned on her oven with a blanket inside, telling her he was going to start a fire. The victim had previously reported other threats to Columbus police, including that Freeman threatened to stab her with a kitchen knife and kill her friends. I got your knife, Freeman is alleged to have said to his girlfriend. I told you I wasn't playing with you. Witnesses told investigators that Freeman was trying to find a return flight home.
1: Damn. You do know when Usher said, let it burn, he didn't mean that literally, right? It's a metaphor, okay? Letting it burn refers to the painful but necessary release of watching a relationship completely die out. Okay, it's about facing the agonizing grief of a breakup because you know it's the right thing to do. It's not about setting your ex's, apartment on fire. Okay, my brothers, why can't y'all just deal with rejection? The great black philosopher Gucci Man once said, girls are like buses, miss one, next 15, one coming. Okay, do we not remember great quotes like there are plenty fish in the sea? Nowadays, it's more like there are plenty butt-naked women on IG. Okay, Jermell, even if you felt like there are plenty fish in the sea, but she's the only one for me, hey, man, if you love something, let it go. If it comes back to you, it's yours, okay? What I don't understand about men like Jermell is when a woman breaks up with you, then you do something like set her apartment on fire, all you're doing is confirming that she made the right decision. Okay, Jermell allegedly already threatened to stab her, like Lauren just said, and harm her friends. Now, I'm not the highest grade of weed in the dispensary, but those are grounds to break up with somebody, okay? Thank God that young lady wasn't home, because that could have been very bad. All right, this dude was clearly moving off emotion. And this is why I don't like when people say women are emotional creatures. No, human beings are emotional creatures, okay? We are not creatures of logic. We are creatures of emotion, and we do not care what's true. We care how it feels. And Jermell felt hurt, okay? And instead of going to therapy to learn how to regulate his emotions, he decided he wanted to project that pain onto this young lady, this young lady's apartment, just because the young lady didn't want to be with him anymore, okay? My brother's rejection is a part of life, all right? Okay, what happened to, when a girl breaks up with you, you decide to better yourself, all right? Go out there and get in the best shape physically, mentally, spiritually, emotionally. Let her be scrolling the gram this time next year and be like, damn, when she sees your glow up, okay? That's why you don't block none of your exes, all your haters. You gotta let them see you winning, okay? You gotta let them see you shining. But no, Jermell, you want to be dusty, dull. Okay, once again, you proved exactly why this woman should have been left you. Okay, rejection doesn't create character. It reveals it. And people got to stop ignoring red flags the first time. Okay, because if somebody responds to losing you by trying to destroy you or destroy something of yours, then leaving them was the smartest thing you ever did. Please give Jermell Freeman the biggest hee-haw.
6: All right, Charlamagne, thank you for that donkey today.
1: Yes, indeed.
6: Up next is diarrhea.
1: Stomach burning?
6: Yeah.
1: Oh, diarrhea. Stomach burning. Okay.
6: Yeah, a little diarrhea.
1: Jess just ran out. Whenever Jess runs out like that,
6: Yeah, she ran out quick, too.
1: Yeah, man.
6: But up next is Jess Fix My
1: Mess.
6: But
1: she come back fast, too. That's what's weird about it. You don't ever notice that?
7: Well, I mean, it runs out fast.
1: Yeah, but that's a... yeah, but what about the cleanup? You know what I'm saying? The cleanup should take a little longer, I would think.
6: I gave her dude wipes the other day, so maybe she got that.
1: Them thing, y'all ain't self-cleaning, all y'all, Lauren?
5: No, you use the wipes.
1: Okay,
5: and stuff.
1: Just making sure.
5: Yeah, but, y'all ain't self-cleaning.
6: But up next is Jess Fix My Mess after she fixes her mess. 800-585-1051. So if you having some relationship issues or any type of issues, Jess will fix your mess as soon as she gets back from the bathroom. Hopefully she washes her hands.
1: Damn.
6: It's the Breakfast Club. Good morning.

0: X about me.
1: Relationship problems?
0: X about me.
1: You need to beat your coworker's ass.
0: X about me.
1: Your coworker need to beat your ass? Call it up. It's Dr. Jess, and I'm here to fix your mess. Fix your mess. It's getting very much messy. Let me fix it.
2: Good morning. Who's this?
3: What'd you say?
2: Hello?
3: Hello? Hey, Jess. Hey. Good morning.
2: Good morning. How are you? Do you have me on a Bluetooth for speaker?
3: No. That was just my work machine. I'm sorry.
2: Okay. I got you. I can hear you now. What's going on?
3: So, back a few months ago, I went to court. Me and my baby mom, we shared joint custody, but I got residential. So, she's with me 24/7.
2: Okay.
3: Ever since a few months back, it's like my baby mom got worse. She don't make her court order phone calls that she's supposed to. She don't even come to the visit. We're supposed to meet each other at a rest stop. Mm-hmm. You know what I mean? So it's like halfway points because we live about half hour away from each other. You know what I'm saying? So we meet in like a halfway point. And she don't even come there. So it's like I'm wasting time and money. And then it's like I try to explain to the courts all this stuff. And for some reason, I live in Jersey. And I live down the shore. Mm-hmm. And for some reason, even though the mom is certified, that she don't do nothing, she just wastes, they still want to give the mom, like, some type of, I don't even know what to call it. If she's not being a mother, why you got to keep giving her a chance?
2: Like,
3: you know what I mean?
2: So she's basically unfit, you know? Like, she's basically a deadbeat.
3: No, she's not. She don't do nothing. So she don't do nothing. She hasn't paid. She hasn't paid nothing. Not that I look for any money. My daughter's well taken care of.
2: Uh-huh.
3: But, like, she just got put on child support a couple months back, and she still don't do nothing.
2: Mm. So she's a deadbeat.
3: But see, if I didn't make a payment, they'd be coming after me. You know what I'm saying?
2: Yeah, well, we know the system is not set up for men, you know, especially black men. They will give the woman so many chances, you know. And that's not right. Everybody needs to be closely evaluated, whether it's a father or a mother. So what your question is, like, what to do? How can you co-parent with her?
3: Basically, like, I don't want to go back. Like, the amount of money I spent on my last court thing,
2: yeah,
3: I could have took my daughter to Disney twice.
2: Yeah, I understand.
3: You know what I'm saying? So mm-hmm. It's like now, I think that's what she wants to do. She mm-hmm. wants me to waste all this money to go into the courts and do all that just so she could play the sob story like, oh, I don't get to see my daughter. Well, that's mm-hmm. not my daughter's 11 years old. She don't even want to deal with her. She don't even call mm-hmm. her mom. Mm-hmm. None of that.
2: Jeez, does her mom call her?
3: Nah.
2: Mm.
3: She don't call. She's court. This is my whole thing. You're a woman, so you definitely mm-hmm. will understand where I'm coming from.
2: Mm-hmm.
3: Do you need the courts to tell you how to be a mother?
2: No, I do not.
3: Okay, then. That's my whole point.
2: Yeah.
3: So like, if she's preaching to the courts, like, oh, I'm this, I'm that,
2: mm-hmm.
3: why aren't their courts, like, turning around and being like, all right, well, prove to me.
2: Yeah.
3: What have you done? You know what I'm saying? Like, mm-hmm. I got all the receipts. My wife made sure I got all the receipts for everything.
2: Hmm. Okay, so you are married. Like, okay.
3: Yeah, I've been married. Going to be 7 years, June 23rd.
2: Okay, well, congratulations on your upcoming anniversary. What I think is, right, only time is going to be able to fix the situation. I think your daughter's mother being a deadbeat, essentially, that's only going to hurt her in the long run. And it's going to hurt your child as well. But I love the fact that you do have a wife. She does have a mother figure. It's not like this.
3: Oh, yeah,
2: she's
3: been calling my wife ever since she was able to talk, mommy. Like,
2: okay.
3: My big mom had her on, like, it's crazy. Like, me and this woman, we never were, like, in love or nothing like that. I got into some drama in Jersey, so I hightailed it to New York. Met her in New York, and we had a baby.
2: Yeah, and I understand, and things do happen like that, and this is just the price that you have to pay for, you know, for doing that.
3: I mean, I'm cool with it. I just wish... Like, I tried to do the last thing where it's like, all right, you don't want to be involved. You just want to come around when you want. Just sign your rights over.
2: Right.
3: Here's my thing. You don't need I don't need child support from you.
2: Yeah.
3: The courts made me seem like a bad dad if I didn't put her on child support.
2: Mm-hmm. Mm-hmm.
3: And I'm like, well, not for nothing. I ain't get money since the day she was born. So,
2: yeah.
3: What a, you know, but it's just crazy. I just figured I need to get like a... you know, I got my wife's perspective, but you know how the women are that, you know.
2: Absolutely.
3: She's always going to defend me, you know what I'm saying?
2: Yeah.
3: So it's like, I wanted to get like a different, especially you're on a talk show. Mm-hmm. I heard your book was real, real, real good.
2: Absolutely. Till Death Do We Parent. It's a co-parenting memoir. Reflects on the journey of me raising my son with his father. And I love, love, love the fact that although she's, your baby girl is missing out on her biological mother, she still has a mother figure. She still has someone that she can call mommy. So she's being raised properly, you know, and she's going to get older.
3: Yeah, she is. My wife. Mm-hmm. My wife definitely does her numbers. I give a lot of credit to my wife. And then it's just like at one point, it's not like I don't want anybody to think on the radio that like nobody was trying to like be nice with her, I guess you could say. Like, my wife tried to reach out to her, tried to do fun stuff, but she was more worried about hanging out and trying to become drinking buddies and stuff like that with my wife instead of, like, build in a relationship with your daughter.
2: Yeah, she's on a different page in her life. She's in a different era, and she has a different mindset, and that's got to change. But you know what? You can't even worry about that. Just like I tell the moms who complain to me about the fathers not doing anything, you can't make her be a mother, and neither can the courts. Only thing the courts can do is put into play what she should be doing. You know what I mean? But that doesn't necessarily mean that she's going to rise to the occasion of being a mother. She, you know what I mean? Just because you give birth don't make you a mother.
3: Yeah.
2: You know what I mean? So
3: my wife definitely said that.
2: Yeah.
3: My wife definitely told me that. She's like, babe, just because she gave birth doesn't make her a mother.
2: Yep.
3: I said, I understand, but it's just like, you just costing me all this money. Now I feel like you're doing that on purpose.
2: Yeah. Absolutely. And I can't tell you, just drop the cases and just keep taking care of your daughter, because this is an ongoing thing, and you want justice for this, but you just got to stay in the fight if you're willing to deal with everything that comes with it. I'm sorry. These are the consequences.
3: Well, courts and all that stuff is done. So now it's just like, as of right now, it's just like, I'm supposed to waste every Saturday to make sure I'm at this rest stop at 12 o'clock. When I know for a fact she don't show, and then I got to go about my day after 12 o'clock. It just sucks, because my daughter and my wife are like, babe, man, we really want to, you know, give her a call. And then when you try to call the woman, ain't no answer. We share a court app.
2: Yeah.
3: You can't talk to me. And the crazy part is you act like you could talk to me regular, but why do we got a court app then if you can't, you know what I'm saying?
2: Yeah, she's just not, she ain't ready, you know, but she's going to regret this someday, one day. When she has to have a conversation with her daughter about why she wasn't there. She's going to have to be real with baby girl. You know what I'm saying? And I'm glad that court is over. And the hardest thing to do is to co-parent with somebody is to co-parent by yourself. That is, because that's what it seems like. She's not giving you anything. She's not even doing a little bit of what she should be doing, or what it seems like she should be doing, or what it seems like she should want to do as a mom. But nah, that's not even what she on right now. But you know what? I'm happy that your baby girl has two parents in the household, and that she sees that her father is not giving up. You know what I mean? That's a good thing. You're setting a good precedence and a good example for your baby. You know, and I applaud you for that. But no, you should get
3: that.
2: The book.
3: Honestly, I don't be looking for none of that. Like, I was raised in a household with both of my parents. So it's like, I know, and my wife was raised in a household where she had, you know, step parents and stuff like that.
2: Yeah.
3: So it's like, she got the best of both worlds seeing everything.
2: Yeah.
3: And I was just raised like, listen, you made a baby, handle your responsibilities. That's it.
2: Absolutely. Same way I was raised. You understand what I'm saying? That's why you should get this book. You could relate to it. It's not just for moms. It's for dads. It's for parents. It's about relationships and fostering them and, you know, motherhood, fatherhood, and how we power through it, even when it gets hard. So I appreciate you calling.
3: So when she don't reach out, and do none of that, do you think that I should be the one reaching out, or just no? Like, you know, my whole thing is like, they made me feel like, and this is the lawyer that I had at one point. My lawyer asked me if I'm talking about my baby mom to my daughter. And I said, yeah, every once in a while when she brings her up. But I don't go out of my way to bring her up, because my daughter's with me. So you know what I'm saying?
2: Right.
3: So am I wrong for that?
2: No, you're not wrong for that. I would not talk down on her mom to her because she's getting older and she's going to see the absence of her mother, the negligence of her mother, you know, the wrongdoing of her mom. You don't have to do that. You know, she know who she's with. She know who loves her. You
3: know, my wife, we definitely don't talk bad. If there's anything like, oh, why didn't she call or why did she come to visit? Hey, baby, me and my wife both told my daughter, look, maybe she's busy. Maybe she got caught up in work.
2: Yeah.
3: But when she don't, like, reach out and stuff, my daughter already told her. She's 11 years old. She already told her how she felt. And that's one thing. Like, after you hear that from your daughter, instead of trying to do better, you do worse.
2: Yeah, because she's not ready to be a parent, and that's fine. And I wish I had more time. I do got to go. But nah, you are on the right track. You are on the right playing field. She's not, and you can't make her be a mom. Nobody can make her be a mom. She'll rise to that occasion one day, and hopefully it's not too late to build a bond. You know, that's just what it is. 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Oh, I got the number right, y'all. It's The Breakfast Club. Good morning.
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1: Morning, everybody. It's D. I'm singing a song, damn
0: it. Me and Gil slapped the at you.
1: Look at me jealous. Oh, you claiming me now? Morning, everybody. No. We are the Breakfast Club.
0: No. Let's get to being stupid.
1: Let's get to the latest.
0: Setting us back.
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3: 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This is breaking right now. 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
6: Not just CNN, the Wall Street Journal.
3: Variety. Wow. It is everywhere, all over, anywhere that you get all of your breaking information right now. And now you're hearing it right here on The Breakfast Club. So that'll begin Monday, June 1st. And now the show, our show, of course, we will stay on the radio, nationally syndicated. But
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6: The Breakfast Club is a radio show. Okay, let's be clear on that.
7: So wait a minute. Okay. We're going to be live every morning on Netflix?
3: Mm-hmm.
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7: Globally!
6: So that means we'll be a morning show in some places. We'll be an evening show in other places. We'll be an afternoon show in some places.
7: So the question, so if we're in Asia, are they going to dub our voice
3: like hang on.
7: See?
6: All right, man.
3: Okay.
7: Let's keep moving.
3: No.
7: Right,
3: yeah.
7: It's over, man. I'm sorry.
3: I was going to talk about some of the content that we're getting through Netflix. Should we go into that?
8: Should we just keep going?
3: Yep. All right.
8: Mm-hmm. Is it going to be in a different language?
7: That's all I asked.
8: Yeah.
7: I didn't.
3: All right. Well, yeah, so that'll be happening June 1st, Monday, June 1st. That'll kick off.
7: I should have said Mexico.
3: You'll get behind the scenes, exclusive bonus segments, extended discussions, original content. 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
6: When we say that we're live, we're literally going to be live the whole way through.
7: Yes.
8: So
6: even during commercial breaks.
7: In between segments.
6: But when you're on the radio, of course, if you're listening on the radio, you're going to hear the commercials. If you're watching on Netflix, you'll just be engaging with us behind the scenes. Because, we got the phone lines.
7: And phones and, online. And
6: chats and all types of stuff going on.
7: Planning the next segment, how we break it down.
3: The
7: so you'll get to see all of it. That's right.
3: All righty, okay. Neil. Yeah, so shout out to us. June 1st.
7: It's the first show ever to do that, right?
3: Ever.
7: Live every day.
6: First
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7: Wow.
3: Period.
6: Radio, baby. The power of radio, baby.
3: Yeah.
6: Radio. It's radio.
3: Mm-hmm.
6: Okay.
8: Y'all had to watch your mouth.
6: You looking in the mirror?
3: All right, moving on.
8: This is crazy.
3: So, Queen Latifah sat down for an exclusive interview with Angie Martinez
6: on
3: the In Real Life podcast.
7: Calm down.
6: Amazing. I can't wait to watch that.
3: Yes.
6: When that came out, I ain't
3: that
6: seen
3: came that out last night. It premiered last night, late last night. Now, Queen Latifah doesn't just talk about much of anything to anybody. Yep. So this is a very amazing interview to listen to. Now, one of the things they get into, they talk about her life, her career, all the things. One of the things they get into that stood out to me was Queen Latifah talking about how she would not even be here. We wouldn't know who she was today if it wasn't for Patti LaBelle. Mm-hmm. Let's take a listen.
9: Queen. Thank you for so many things. And thank you for being my daughter. We did that show, Star. You're just such a wonderful person for so many reasons. So many things that you've done for me that you don't know I know. And it's because you love me. And I love you too, honey. Thank you and happy Mother's Day.
8: Not too Patty.
10: That was the legendary Patti LaBelle. What does that bring up for you?
8: She's been around my whole life. Mm. If it wasn't for Patti LaBelle, you might not even know who I am. At this point, when I lost my brother at 22, I was ready to check out of this whole thing. And Patti LaBelle is one of the people who I talk to, who talk to me. She has lost sisters.
10: You lost four sisters?
8: Yes.
10: I think. Yeah.
8: So her, Heavy D, were able to talk to me and help reframe my thought.
3: Wow. Yeah. Now, she also gets into the moment at the BET Awards back in 2021, where she talked about pride and she wished a happy pride. Let's take a listen to Queen Latifah opening up about that moment.
11: I'm going to get off this stage, but I thank you so much for all of you, the fans, for supporting every crazy ass thing I've done through the year. And thank you for making Equalizer number one. Ebony, my love. Rebel, my love. Peace. Happy Pride.
3: Yeah, now this was, Queen Latifah has been very private about her personal life. Even in this interview, they talk about it, but she's still very personal. But, she opens up a lot here about why she decided to do that moment. Let's take a listen to her.
10: I'm trying to think of how to ask this without being too nosy. You have made a shift, a public shift.
8: Damn, did I?
10: You did.
8: What'd I do?
10: Stop. You are a married woman with a child. You do carpets with your wife. But when you've let people in a little bit, you did go on stage, you shout pride, clearly you're living in your truth and your family and
8: your
10: life.
8: Pride Day?
10: Dana.
8: I can't do just regular
10: You made a choice to do that.
8: I did.
10: Yeah. So what about the, can you talk to, about that? Like,
8: great I was question. Getting a lifetime achievement award and I didn't want to leave out the people who were part of the lifetime.
10: Yeah. That makes sense.
8: Yeah, that's about it.
10: Really?
8: It's really that simple.
10: It was not more complicated than that.
8: So not more complicated than that. It's not always that deep.
10: Some people think that if you don't share, it means you're hiding something.
8: People are just so fascinated about people's private lives.
10: Mm-hmm. I think also sometimes people want to know how you're navigating.
8: I may tell you how I navigate. Okay. I'm on my business.
6: Drop on Clues Watch for Angie Martinez.
3: The way.
6: What an amazing, just compassionate line of questioning. Yeah. Get into a topic that could be uncomfortable, but just for the right. way she worded those questions, incredible.
3: 100%. Yeah. That interview is now live on Angie Martinez and Real Life IRL podcast. So please go watch and take a listen.
6: I respect Queen Latifah so much. Like her and Shaquem and what they built with Flavor Unit, you know, just starting off as friends and then, you know, the management company and the way they grew into Hollywood and TV and music, they just moguls all across the board.
7: Absolutely.
6: Yeah. Salute to Shaquem and Queen Latifah.
7: Salute to Queen Latifah. I love Queen Latifah. Mm-hmm. I love everything she stands for.
3: Yeah, the interview, it makes you smile too, because you could tell she's just in such a great place in life, and the two of them, their dynamic, it just makes you feel good. So
0: Sound like two homegirls talking.
3: Yeah. Yes. Now, as we wrap, I don't have time to play one more, right? Mm-mm. As we wrap, I just want to tell you guys that this segment has been sponsored by Top Dog Law. Any accident, big or small, call Top Dog Law.
7: All right.
8: And happy birthday to Mr. T. He is 74.
7: What was his line?
8: What?
7: Okay.
6: I pity the fool.
8: There you go. I wanted a man to do it. Happy birthday, Mr. T.
7: Jesus Christ. All right.
3: Happy birthday.
7: Yes. All right. Now, when we come back, we get to the People's Choice Mix. Let us know what you want to hear. And don't forget, when do we start Netflix live globally?
3: Monday, daily? June 1st. Globally, live, daily on Netflix. You can catch The Breakfast Club.
7: All right.
8: Breakfast Club.
7: Let's get to the mix. It's The Breakfast Club tomorrow.
1: The Breakfast Club. 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
13: 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Only right to start the mix like this. 800-585-1051. Let's go.

Just had to start like that. That's all. That's all. DJ Envy. The People's Choice Mix. 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

0: make sure you tell them to watch out for Florida, man.
1: The craziest people in America come from the Bronx and all of Florida. Yes, you are a donkey.
2: A Florida man attacked an ATM for a very strange reason. It gave him too much money. Florida man is arrested after deputies say he rigged the door to his home in an attempt to electrocute his pregnant wife. Police arrested an Orlando man for attacking a flamingo.
3: It's the Breakfast Club, bitches.
4: Donkey of the day. With Charlemagne the God. I don't know why y'all keep letting him get y'all like this.
1: Well, little Duval, donkey of the day for Thursday, May 21st goes to a Florida man named Jermell Freeman, okay? What does your Uncle Charla always say about the great state of Florida? The craziest people in America come from the Bronx and all of Florida, and today is no exception. Now, Jermell has been charged with aggravated arson because he decided to bake a blanket, okay? Yes, this man put a blanket in the oven, and it wasn't even a pig in it. Now, I know what you're thinking. If Jermell wanted a heated blanket, they like $39.99 on Amazon. Okay, Good Housekeeping is an amazing brand. Why didn't he just buy one? But that's not what he actually put the blanket in the oven for. Okay, what did he put the blanket in the oven for? Let's go to Lauren LaRosa for the report, please.
5: A Florida man is accused of setting his ex-girlfriend's apartment on fire after allegedly threatening her during a

0: FaceTime call, and he is now being held in Franklin County Jail. Columbus fire crews responded April 10th to an apartment fire on Belcher Drive in North Columbus. The victim told investigators she was not home at the time, but said her ex-boyfriend, Jermell Freeman, FaceTimed her and turned on her oven with a blanket inside, telling her he was going to start a fire. The victim had previously reported other threats to Columbus police, including that Freeman threatened to stab her with a kitchen knife and kill her friends. I got your knife, Freeman is alleged to have said to his girlfriend. I told you I wasn't playing with you. Witnesses told investigators that Freeman was trying to find a return flight home.
1: Damn.
2: You do know when Usher said, let it burn, he didn't mean that literally, right? It's a metaphor, okay? Letting it burn refers to the painful but necessary release of watching a relationship completely die out. Okay, it's about facing the agonizing grief of a breakup because you know it's the right thing to do. It's not about setting your ex's, apartment on fire. Okay, my brothers, why can't y'all just deal with rejection? The great black philosopher Gucci Mane once said, girls are like buses, miss one, next 15, one coming. Okay, do we not remember great quotes like there are plenty fish in the sea? Nowadays, it's more like there are plenty butt-naked women on IG. Okay, Jermell, even if you felt like there are plenty fish in the sea, but she's the only one for me, hey, man, if you love something, let it go. If it comes back to you, it's yours, okay? What I don't understand about men like Jermell is when a woman breaks up with you, then you do something like set her apartment on fire, all you're doing is confirming that she made the right decision. Okay, Jermell allegedly already threatened to stab her, like Lauren just said, and harm her friends. Now, I'm not the highest grade of weed in the dispensary, but those are grounds to break up with somebody, okay? Thank God that young lady wasn't home, because that could have been very bad, all right? This dude was clearly moving off emotion, and this is why I don't like when people say women are emotional creatures. No, human beings are emotional creatures, okay? We are not creatures of logic. We are creatures of emotion, and we do not care what's true. We care how it feels, and Jermell felt hurt, okay? And instead of going to therapy to learn how to regulate his emotions, he decided he wanted to project that pain onto this young lady, or this young lady's apartment, just because the young lady didn't want to be with him anymore, okay? My brother's rejection is a part of life, all right? Okay, what happened to, you know, when a girl breaks up with you, you decide to better yourself, all right? Go out there and get in the best shape physically, mentally, spiritually, emotionally. Let her be scrolling the gram this time next year and be like, damn, when she sees your glow up, okay? That's why you don't block none of your exes, all your haters. You gotta let them see you winning, okay? You gotta let them see you shining. But no, Jermell, you want to be dusty, dull. Okay, once again, you proved exactly why this woman should have been left you. Okay, rejection doesn't create character. It reveals it. And people got to stop ignoring red flags the first time. Okay, because if somebody responds to losing you by trying to destroy you or destroy something of yours, then leaving them was the smartest thing you ever did. Please give Jermell Freeman the biggest hee-haw.
3: All right, Charlamagne, thank you for that donkey today.
2: Yes, indeed.
3: All right, when we come back, we got the positive note and more, so don't move. It's The Breakfast Club. Good morning.

0: Envy, Jess Hilarious, Charlamagne Tha God. We are The Breakfast Club. Salute to Tiffany Haddish for joining us this morning.
1: Man, salute to the good sister Tiffany Haddish, man. Make sure you go check out Tiffany on the cover of Sports Illustrated.
2: Mm-hmm. That was her dream, she said. Yes. Mm-hmm.
1: She's on the cover of Sports Illustrated swimsuit issue.
2: I love it.
1: It's a big deal. I like to see people, you know, manifest things, man, because she literally was talking about this for a long, long, long, long time, and it sounds crazy until it's actually done, right?
2: Yep.
0: Well, salute to Tiffany Haddish again. When we come back, positive notice, The Breakfast Club. Good morning.
3: She take my money when I'm in need. Yes, she's a trifling friend indeed. Oh, she's a gold digger way over time.

0: Morning, everybody. It's DJ Envy, Just Hilarious, Charlamagne Tha God. We are the Breakfast Club. Now, you in Rhode Island this weekend, right?
1: Yep, I'm in Rhode Island tomorrow and Saturday. Y'all can meet me at the Comedy Connection. I got two shows tomorrow in East Providence, Rhode Island, and then two on Saturday. I'll also be doing a book signing at Riff Raff Bar. That's a bookstore. It doesn't sound like a bookstore, but we're going to have fun from 1 to 2 p.m. You'll get your book signed. We'll be able to talk co-parenting, motherhood, fatherhood, and all the things. And I'll be doing meet and greet at all four shows at the Comedy Connection. So I'll see you when I get there tomorrow, probably.
2: You should go to Irregardless Biscuit, I'm telling you.
1: Irregardless Biscuit, okay.
2: I'll be going there twice when I be there for the weekend. Like, Irregardless Biscuit is so good. Salute to Irregardless Biscuit. And this other spot called Afrique, I think it's Afrique D Lounge. They got good African food.
1: Okay.
2: You like African food, or your palate is only Mexican now?
1: I've never had African food before.
2: Really?
1: Oh my God,
2: it's so good, man.
1: Okay.
3: It's really,
2: yes,
3: really good.
2: Very hearty.
1: That's what's up. Is that the stuff that they eat?
3: Oh, yes, you can get that.
2: Is that fufu? With the peanut soup.
1: Right.
2: And it's like the dough, and you
3: just
2: mix so
3: up the
2: good,
3: dough.
2: Man.
3: Yeah, yeah. Very good.
2: Cool. Fufu. Oh, with the jollof. Oh, mm-hmm. So good.
1: Damn. All right.
3: Well, you got a positive note, Charlamagne?
2: Yes, I do have a positive note, and it's simple. It comes from the great Nelson Mandela. It always seems impossible until it's done. Have a great day.
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6: 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That to your legs can't stand. High freak, with the word in a hand.

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0: 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Enter it now.

Throwing it back for you with Neo. Sexy Love coming up next. I'm Roxy Romeo. And kicked off your 10 o'clock hour with another keyword that could score you $1,000. If you missed it, you know I got you, all right? It is COIN, C-O-I-N, all right? 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
1: I just wanna rock. 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

0: is Philly's Power 99, home of the Breakfast Club, Monday through Friday, 5:30 to 10 a.m. It's the Midday Movement with Roxy Romeo, and it is now week three for the first ever Philly Music Month. Yes! And I have my guy Ramon Jones in the studio. Ramon, how are you?
1: Hey, Roxy, I am fantastic. How are you?
0: I'm good, and you look so good.
1: Thank you.
0: So, Ramon, we got to talk about your incredible career, your incredible journey. You have had a career in this music game for over 20 years.
1: For sure, yeah.
0: And you are a classically trained musician.
1: Yeah,
0: I'm a vocalist, yeah. You have traveled the world performing. So when we talk about classically trained, what does that mean? Does that mean singing? Does that mean instrumentally?
1: Singing. I'm absolutely a vocalist. I'm originally from Cleveland, Ohio, which some may not know, but Philly's been home for 22 plus years. So people tell me I'm from Philly at this point.
0: But you know what? You do have a little, that little twang.
1: I
0: got a twang.
1: And I also went to undergrad in New Orleans. So yeah, I think it kind of thickened up there a bit. But if you talk to a lot of my family, mostly from the Midwest and from the South, you'll hear those accents. Yeah.
0: So how did you end up in Philly?
1: I moved to Philadelphia for graduate school at Drexel. Shout out to Drexel. Go Dragons.
0: Yes.
1: I moved here for their arts administration program, which is nonprofit arts management. So it's the music industry, but not the recording side. It's more people who are leading like opera companies and, you know, theater companies, Broadway, all that kind of stuff. So it's the administrative side of nonprofit music industry and the arts in general, because some of my colleagues have gone on to run like art museums and, you know, theaters and all those kind of things.
0: So where did your love of music come from?
1: From family. My father has a nice voice. His father can sing really well. My mom's mom can sing. So it's kind of like, it was kind of organic. I'm also a church boy. So it was more so like following around and just mimicking. And I think I was probably like two or three, like walking behind my father and like mimicking him like note for note. And that's when my parents are like, oh, you can sing. We're going to make you a singer. So it kind of was like the path chosen for me in some ways, but I do consider it a God-given gift. And I'm so grateful for it. So.
0: Yes, because there's a lot of people that do not know how to naturally sing.
1: Well, that's true. Yes. We listen and we don't judge. Well, no, we have to in some instances. But anyway, I digress.
0: So you started your music career performing.
1: Yes.
0: But now you've transitioned into this role of social impact, of, you know, education, and even doing nonprofit work. So why did you decide to transition into that lane?
1: So I've always had such a great affinity or a knack for like organization and management and administration, as well as the talent side, the actual gift, the skill. But I, at some point during college, I want to say it's probably the first semester of my second year, I was originally a music major, vocal music major for Xavier University of Louisiana in New Orleans. Go ahead,
0: You've
1: Xavier.
0: Been everywhere.
1: I know. So I started this journey, you know, professionally, still wanting to be on the stage. But at some point, it just hit me like, you know what? I'm always going to be tied to the actual music and the creative process. But I think I would be even more beneficial to the industry behind the scene, because I felt that I could really help some of my friends. And I am so grateful that many of my friends are some of the biggest names in the industry and just really, really talented. And so it's like, hey, I can be, you know, a gift to this world because I understand the creative side and the business side. And I think the best people who help navigate this have both those skill sets.
0: Continuing my conversation with Ramon Jones, singer turned music administrator and the executive director of the Philadelphia chapter of the Grammy Recording Academy. That's coming up in just a few minutes right here on Philly's Power 99.
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0: Philly's Power 99, home of the Breakfast Club, Monday through Friday, 5:30 to 10 a.m. It's the Midday Movement with Roxy Romeo. Continuing my conversation with Ramon Jones, 20-plus year vet in the music game, who's on the non-performing side and has been so intricate in helping launch careers and been a necessary piece behind the scenes so that many artists and events, etc., could thrive. And Ramon, that's why I love the fact that you're here today, because I think a lot of people, they only ever think about the singer or those that are on stage, and they forget the fact that you could have an amazing career in the music industry working behind the scenes.
1: 100%, and present company included. There's so many professionals that keep this industry thriving. I would dare say, and you know, I don't have the data on this, but I would dare say there are more music industry professionals than those who are actually involved specifically in the creative process, because it takes so many teams to bring these projects to life, you know, whether it's a, you know, in recorded idiom or if it's on stage. There are huge teams. And when you think about the music industry and professionalism, it's also people who are in production, you know.
2: Right.
1: Think about these huge tours that go out, you know, globally. And they have such large like crew sets just to bring this music and magic on stage every night behind some of your favorites like Beyonce and Taylor Swift. They have very huge touring staff. So you have to think about it from that perspective. And one thing I love about the Recording Academy is that we try to make sure that the next generation is aware that there's so much more to do in music besides just being in front of the mic or on the board. So really grateful for that. Shout out to our Grammy U team nationally and also in each of our 12 chapters. It's really exciting. I get a lot of opportunities to go to our various universities that do have music industry programs and speak to the students and just see where their hearts and their passion are. And so many are interested about the professional side of the industry in terms of like, you know, administration and management and PR and marketing, all that good stuff.
0: And listen, you just gave me my transition, because Ramon, you are also the executive director of the Philadelphia chapter of the Recording Academy.
1: Yes.
0: So talk about what that role entails.
1: Sure. And I guess I'll go back to the very beginning. The Recording Academy is the organization that is responsible for producing the Grammy Awards every year, which is our kind of like our zenith, our trademark event. But we do so much more year round to promote a very healthy music industry.
2: Right.
1: So the Grammy Awards is the only peer awarded industry honor and perhaps considered the most prestigious. So it is a membership based organization. We have voting members, which are those who are involved in the creative aspect of music. And we have professional members.
0: Ooh-hoo!
1: Like our own Roxy Romeo. So we have 12 chapters nationwide. Philadelphia chapter, the name might be a little misleading. It started as the Philadelphia branch back in 1994, but has since expanded to include all of Pennsylvania, all of Delaware, and South Jersey. So we are mighty 2.5 state, even though we go under the name of the Philadelphia chapter.
0: Ramon, hold that thought. We're going to continue and wrap up our conversation coming up in just a few minutes. Ramon Jones, the executive director of the Philadelphia chapter of the Recording Academy, which, as we learned, is not just Philadelphia. It's the entire state of Pennsylvania, South Jersey, and part of Delaware. It's Philly's Power 99.
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7: We're still looking at jam traffic westbound Schuylkill University to South Street. Blue Route northbound 95 to Media. We're also looking at some delays as well. And also, if you're making your way around the Commodore Barry Bridge, we're seeing delays to the New Jersey side with construction knocking out a lane of traffic. Chris Garrett, Total Traffic.
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0: Action News meteorologist Peyton Domschke. Our first heat wave of the year is complete, but it ended yesterday with those scattered showers and downpours. The changes are evident today with a dramatic drop in temperatures by nearly 30 to 35 degrees. High temperatures back in the low 60s for many. Some north and west may struggle just in the upper 50s. That's back below average by about 10 to 15 degrees. Now it's muggy and damp in spots this morning, and occasional showers are in the forecast too. Not just today, but late tomorrow into a soggy Saturday with lingering showers on Sunday and another shower chance by Memorial Day itself. Keep the umbrella handy.
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1: Let's get it. About to go to graduation, my daughter's graduation this morning, Thursday morning. Let's get it. Have a beautiful day.
0: You as well, and congratulations to your daughter. 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
3: 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High freak,

0: Philly's Power 99, home of the Breakfast Club, Monday through Friday, 5:30 to 10 a.m. It's the Midday Movement with Roxy Romeo, wrapping up my conversation with Ramon Jones, 20-plus year vet in the music game and the executive director of the Philadelphia chapter of the Grammy Recording Academy.
1: So one of the things I am privileged and honored to do is that we bring so many opportunities to our voting and professional members to provide resources and workshops and seminars, opportunities to connect and network and create platforms for collaboration, just bringing together all the various aspects of the industry, because it's more than just music. Music is our foundation, but we're really big on advocacy. We have a national advocacy team, and they are, you know, lobbying with congressional leaders year-round to fight for the rights to protect music creators. As you can imagine, I'm sure you've heard it, Roxy, AI is the biggest topic.
0: I know.
1: I mean, in every industry, but especially in music right now. So, you know, having our eyes and ears on the ground and really paying attention to what's going on, again, to protect the creative side of the industry as well as the music professionals, because it does affect us all. Education is a very, very important tenet of the Recording Academy. All of our education initiatives are housed through the Grammy Museum. March is Music in Our Schools Month. We just had a huge campaign across all 12 chapters, really promoting, you know, music education, because for so many in the industry, that is the foundation. That's where they started. We also have our philanthropic arm, Music Cares, which many people probably learned about mostly last year during the unfortunate wildfires in LA, also threatened the production of the Grammy Awards. But in their infinite wisdom, our leadership team decided to proceed with the show and make it more focused on the vibrancy and the resilience of the music community in the midst of all that tragedy. Music Cares does so much year round to help support artists and creatives who might be in need one way or another. Really proactive about mental wellness and overall wellness in the industry. So I'm really proud of what Music Cares does year round as well. So that's just some of the stuff we do.
0: Yeah, but I love the fact that you broke all of that down, because the average person, honestly, the only thing that they think about when they think about the Grammy chapter is the Grammys.
1: If you're interested in more about the Recording Academy, you can go to recordingacademy.com.
0: Well, Ramon, we appreciate you so much for all that you do. You help so many people with their own careers. You know what I mean? And that's absolutely incredible. We need more people like you.
1: Thank you. It's a pleasure. It really is an honor and a passion. I love being out in these streets. People will tell you, pretty much if you tell me you have a show or some type of initiative, if I'm available, I would try to come, because I think it's more about walking the walk than just doing the talk. So I try to do both. I am so proud of Philly's vibrant music community, the original Music City.
0: It's
1: really an honor to be a part of this great network, and I want to continue to doing that as long as I can.
0: And then last question, talk about what the first ever Philly Music Month means.
1: Yes, special shout out to Suzanne Christine
0: and
1: Carrie Park, our co-chairs for the Original Music City Task Force. Basically, we have found, again, remember, I'm a transplant. Other cities have done a pretty good job in telling their story and promoting their musical excellence. They really make music a part of their foundation.
0: Right.
1: It's part of their story and their history. Well, this is the first city. This is the first capital. It's so many things that organically are part of why Philly is the original music city. But we know that there's been so much great music that has come out of here. And we just wanted to collectively come together to say, hey, world, look, this is Philly.
0: Yes.
1: You have been enjoying Philly so much through music, whether you realize it or not. And so it was a great time to come together to say, hey, let's make this an official thing. There's so many amazing events going on all over the city. There's a special app you can go to download to see, you know, some of the things that are going on in the communities. It's just excitement on overload.
0: And rightfully so. Ramon, thank you so much for stopping by. Appreciate you.

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2: 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I'm tired of people calling me, oh, somebody keeps picking on my kids. Beat them up.
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9: Watch for delays on the eastbound side of the PA Turnpike in Chester County. Shoulders knocked out for the accident between the Downingtown Interchange and Route 29. Watch for heavy delays on that eastbound side. Everything else still moving pretty well with rain making its way through the area. Chris Garrett, Total Traffic.
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8: 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We pulling up on that weekend. 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
2: Watch for an accident on the Vine, westbound at the Ben Franklin Parkway. You're going to see a little bit of delay with that right lane closure. Also, over in Delaware, 495 off-ramp to Edgemore Road. Watch for an accident partially blocking the off-ramp. Chris Garrett, Total Traffic.
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0: Keeping your workday Thursday going with Mariah the Scientist and Callie Uchis. Is it a crime? Is Nags. 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
1: Early in the morning, late at night. 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

0: Early in the morning, late at night. 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
4: As you may know, Stephon Diggs, he was cut by the New England Patriots after their loss against the Seattle Seahawks at the Super Bowl. Word is that he is getting ready to sign a one-year, $10 million contract with either the Ravens or the Commanders. Diggs' personal drama was a distraction for the Patriots that they did not want to deal with. So now that he has been acquitted of felony assault and misdemeanor strangulation, this has seemingly made him more appealing. And this is just insane, okay? It couldn't be me, but listen, if it works for you, cool. Kay Michelle revealed that she has an open marriage with her husband. She lets him sleep with other women and actually enjoys watching the videos of him being intimate with these other women. The line for her is him paying their bills or buying them things. That is something that she will not tolerate. So basically, go ahead and sleep with him, but don't expect anything monetary. The reality, though, is open marriages are becoming more popular as long as the man, quote unquote, cheats under the woman's terms. And of course, you know, the internet had some things to say. One person said standardizing infidelity within the covenant of marriage based on an individual's low self-esteem is blasphemy. Someone else, we really went from till death do us part to just don't finance her. And a third person, some people really normalize anything as long as money isn't involved. Couldn't be me. Yeah, my sentiments exactly. Couldn't be me. But listen, if they like it, I love it. If you are a fan of the Powerverse, have you seen the trailer for Raising Kanan? It is out. This is going to be the fifth and final season. It premieres on June 12th. According to the description, Kanan fully embraces his true ruthlessness this season as his relationship with Rock reaches a point of no return. I will be ready on June 12th. June 11th, okay? Love, love, love the Powerverse. And I didn't even know this, but apparently Ray J has an upcoming MMA fight against comedian Super Hot Fire. So footage surfaced of Ray J sparring, lifting weights, practicing takedown moves. This is on the heels of Ray J making headlines due to his health scares. His manager said, however, that Ray J has been taking his health and fitness very seriously, which is why he agreed to do the fight in the first place. And this fight apparently goes down this weekend. So are you tuning in?
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9: A 10-minute jam on the Schuylkill eastbound from Montgomery to South Street. Westbound Schuylkill, that's a 10-minute jam from the Boulevard out past Belmont. Vine Expressway, it's heavy both ways between the Schuylkill and Broad. 95 northbound, some slow volume from Girard to Allegheny. Blue Route southbound, heavy in pockets anywhere from St. David's down to Media Swarthmore. Brennan Joseph, Total Traffic.
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1: But I understand why. See, it's burning me to hold on to this. I know this is something I gotta do, but that don't mean I want to. What I'm trying to say is that

0: Philly's Power 99, home of the Breakfast Club, Monday through Friday, 5:30 to 10 a.m. It's the Midday Movement with Roxy Romeo. Stay close to that radio. Coming up for you on the flip side, I got Chris Brown, Bryson Tiller, and Usher. That It Depends remix is kicking things off. Plus Gunna and Burna Boy, WGFT, and Kendrick and Baby Kim, a Good Flirts. And it is time for me to bless somebody with tickets to check out Fetty Wap, his nostalgia tour. He is coming to the city, Stateside Live, taking over on August 20th, all right? Looking for lucky caller number 7, all right? 215-263-6699. Break me off with your favorite Fetty hook, all right? And you are in there. Good luck.
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6: What a difference a day makes around here. We're a good 30 to 35 degrees cooler today with highs in the upper 50s and low 60s. We have periods of rain and it will stay wet throughout the rest of this afternoon with some rain lingering through this evening. Outside of that, the clouds are going to be pretty dominant tonight. Overnight lows right around 55 and we are mostly cloudy for your Friday, keeping the temperatures cool near 63 with more showers developing in the afternoon and evening. I'm meteorologist Brittany Boyer with your 6 ABC forecast.
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0: Yep, so you're halfway there. So all you need to do is break the...
1: Oh, you
0: thought you was going to get away easy? Absolutely not. Absolutely not.
1: I just know the name.
0: Well, Misha, try again tomorrow. Power 99, who's this?
1: It's Ebony.
0: Well, Eb, listen, you are caller number 8 because caller number 7 did not know any of Fetty's music. So rap me a little something, and these tickets are yours.
1: I want you to be mine again, baby. Mm. Hey, I know my lifestyle is driving you crazy. I cannot see myself without you. Woo! 1738. Hey, I'm like, hey, what's up? Hello.
0: Yes, yes, yes, M, and yes. You are in there all day.

0: 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Yeah.
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4: Students that are culprits of riding SEPTA but not paying, be careful. SEPTA is launching a student compliance initiative that could eventually escalate to criminal charges for repeat offenders. So this is launching tomorrow. Philadelphia School District charter and private school students who are caught not swiping their student fare cards will begin receiving formal warnings. And this is an initiative across the board, but this particular initiative begins tomorrow. Eric Johnson, SEPTA's chief financial officer, believes that the system is losing about $11 million annually on students who are not using their fare cards, which is theft. So warnings will be given to students initially via a student contact report issued by a SEPTA officer, and it will also be given to a school staff designated as the transportation liaison for follow-up. And then beyond that, they will decide if it ends up becoming a criminal situation if it persists. Now, this is a crazy warning to have to reach out to patients with, but city health officials are asking patients of the dental office Smiles at Rittenhouse Square to get tested for HIV, hepatitis B, and hepatitis C. Last week, their license was temporarily revoked involving this situation. So according to documents, Dr. Kirti Chopra admitted to reusing vials of anesthetic. She also did not replace single-use saline bags, and staff used non-sterile gloved hands to place the unwrapped sterilized instruments in unsterilized sterilization bags. This places patients at risk for these viruses. They do believe that the risk is low, but it is better safe than sorry. So if you are a patient there, please go get tested. And ending on a positive note, definitely a list that we want to be on. Philadelphia has been named the best NFL city in the country. Weeks of online for the 2026 USA Today 10 Best Readers Choice Awards, and we surpassed 20 other cities to land at the top. USA Today wrote, quote, "The city of brotherly love has a passionate collective of sports fans for all the city's teams, but it's difficult to compare the buzz generated when the Eagles hit the field. In and around the link, the city has a unique blend of cheers and jeers amid a sea of Kelly Green, dispensing NFL passion at its best. No lies told."

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11: We have some scattered shower activity, and of course that means if your wipers are on, your headlights should be as well for safety. With that said, we go over to the Vine Street Expressway for starters, where east and westbound is pretty well clogged up between the Schuylkill and Broad and vice versa. Eastbound Schuylkill, for its part, extra heavy, 202 through the Blue Route. And then we have another patch of very heavy slow going after that, especially Montgomery all the way into the Vine Street Expressway. Westbound particularly jammed up the boulevard out through Belmont. Eric Herr, Total Traffic.
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Boss Man D-Lo Motion Party is coming up for you next. 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

Always Power 99, Roxy Romeo, making my way out of here. Thank you for spending some of your Thursday with me. Enjoy the rest of your afternoon. We'll talk again tomorrow at 10 a.m. My guy T-Roy is coming in for you at 3 o'clock. Stay close, and I got new music. Swae Lee, he is back. Yes, along with Janae Aiko, it's called Mural. Got that next.

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guys are going to be at the Freedom Mortgage Pavilion on Friday, September the 11th. And you know what, man? 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

0: T-Roy here with the latest on news you need to know for Thursday, May 21st. Well, did you know today is Chardonnay Day? So get you a glass of white wine. Cheers. And it's National Waitstaff Day and National Eat More Fruit Day, plus National Tea Day. All right, let's get into it. The latest in news you need to know. First and foremost, tonight is the final episode of The Late Show with Stephen Colbert. It will be also the final episode of CBS's Late Night Show altogether on the air since David Letterman started hosting in 1993. No word on who the final guests will be tonight, so make sure you tune in and watch. And a trial date is set for Pooh Shiesty and eight others accused in a robbing and kidnapping case tied to Gucci Man has been set for July 6th in Texas. And dance hall artist Vibe Cartel just announced his new album, God and Time, which is set for release on June 5th. You can now pre-order God and Time for a taste of his latest music offering. Shout out to Vibe Cartel. And Cardi B may be extending her I Am the Drama tour era. Reports are saying strong ticket sales are pushing Cardi to consider a second leg of her tour. And Wiz Khalifa is reportedly facing some major trouble in Romania. Romanian police have reportedly placed Wiz on a wanted persons list. And congratulations to Kehlani, breaking records with her single Folded. The track achieved a record-breaking 17 weeks at number one on Billboard's mainstream R&B hip-hop airplay. The last song to do that was Wait For You by Future. Shout out to Kehlani. And the Oklahoma Thunder responded in a big way to even the Western Conference Finals against the Spurs, 122-113. The best of seven series shift to San Antonio for game three on Friday. And tonight, the NBA playoffs will be in the Big Apple for game two of the East Finals. The Cleveland Cavaliers are hoping to rebound from choking away a double-digit lead against the New York Knicks. Tip-off is at 8 p.m. tonight with action beginning on ESPN. Hey, listen, for more of the latest and news you need to know, click the link on my bio on Instagram at IAMTEEROY2.0.
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0: 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My name, T-Roy, and these are just my thoughts on what I've been thinking. And I've been thinking, why do they put Braille dots on the keypads at drive-up ATMs when blind people don't drive? I told you, these are just my thoughts on what I've been thinking. And I've been thinking, why do hot dogs come in a 10-pack, but hot dog buns only come in 8-packs? I told you, these are just my thoughts on what I've been thinking. And I've been thinking, why are hemorrhoids called hemorrhoids instead of asteroids? Think about it. Remember, these are just my thoughts on what I've been thinking. For more of my thoughts, follow me on Instagram at IAMTEEROY2.0.
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0: It's 599, and first and foremost, man, if you haven't heard the news, Saturday, July 4th, Benjamin Franklin Parkway, it's about to go down. Listen to this, man. Christina Aguilera, Jill Scott, The Roots, Will Smith, DJ Jazzy Jeff, Kathy Sledge, State Property, Seal, and it's hosted by Wanda Sykes. Oh, man, listen, first and foremost, man, I just posted the flyer on my Instagram. It's America's 250th 2026 City of Philadelphia, One Philly United Concert America. Yeah, it's going to be crazy, man. I still can't believe it. I was like, yo, Christina Aguilera and Jill Scott and The Roots and Will Smith and DJ Jazzy Jeff and State Property. And Willie, Wallow, and Gilly gonna be there. Oh man, Wanda Sykes is hosting, so you're gonna be laughing. Hey man, we're gonna talk more about it in just a minute. Get more details at Power 99 Philly on Instagram. But we going live at 5 with Doc B. You know, you got another chance to win $1,000. 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

0: is 5 p.m. Time to bust out the office and get lit. Yeah. Yeah, yeah. Hey, yo. Hands up. Yeah. I need it from the top. Make some noise. Doc B has the hottest hip hop, R&B, and throwback joints on deck.
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0: Hold on, Philly Jersey Daryl. Hold on. It's Thursday. We get some nice throwbacks on, right?
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0: remix. 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
1: Okay.
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1: Yeah.
0: A couple years straight, nigga, thought that was it. 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I had took her with me. We both spent a little time. She got hers, I got mine. 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I just brought back some dude. Cut a hoe off, I won't feel it.

0: 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You're home for the Breakfast Club Morning Show. Don't forget, Doc B is live at Snipes Grand Opening. Holding it down right now. You got a chance to win $100 gift cards and Lil Wayne tickets. 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
2: 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I hate nosy people. Nosy neighbors, stop.
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0: It's a cool and damp evening with some showers around. Overnight low 55 degrees. For your Friday, lots of clouds. Showers south of the city will gradually lift north as we head through the day. The high at chilly 64. And Saturday is going to be raw, windy, and rainy. Periods of rain heavy at times and a cool 56. We try to dry out a little bit on Sunday, 66. And Memorial Day, 72 degrees. Still a chance of a shower. I'm meteorologist Cecily Tynan with your 6ABC AccuWeather forecast.
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Dave White here with the latest on news you need to know for Thursday, May 21st. Well, did you know today is Chardonnay Day? So get you a glass of white wine. Cheers. And it's National Waitstaff Day and National Eat More Fruit Day, plus National Tea Day. All right, let's get into it. The latest in news you need to know. First and foremost, tonight is the final episode of The Late Show with Stephen Colbert. It will be also the final episode of CBS's Late Night Show altogether on the air since David Letterman started hosting in 1993. No word on who the final guests will be tonight, so make sure you tune in and watch. And a trial date is set for Pooh Shiesty and eight others accused in a robbing and kidnapping case tied to Gucci Man has been set for July 6th in Texas. And dancehall artist Vybe Kartel just announced his new album, God and Time, which is set for release on June 5th. You can now pre-order God and Time for a taste of his latest music offering. Shout out to Vybe Kartel. And Cardi B may be extending her I Am the Drama Tour era. Reports are saying strong ticket sales are pushing Cardi to consider a second leg of her tour. And Wiz Khalifa is reportedly facing some major trouble in Romania. Romanian police have reportedly placed Wiz on a wanted persons list. And congratulations to Kehlani, breaking records with her single Folded. The track achieved a record-breaking 17 weeks at number one on Billboard's mainstream R&B hip-hop airplay. The last song to do that was Wait For You by Future. Shout out to Kehlani. And the Oklahoma Thunder responded in a big way to even the Western Conference Finals against the Spurs, 122-113. The best of seven series shift to San Antonio for game three on Friday. And tonight, the NBA playoffs will be in the Big Apple for game two of the East Finals. The Cleveland Cavaliers are hoping to rebound from choking away a double-digit lead against the New York Knicks. Tip-off is at 8 p.m. tonight with action beginning on ESPN. Hey, listen, for more of the latest and news you need to know, click the link on my bio on Instagram at IAMTEEROY 2.0.

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1: Yeah.
0: Came about to know it, ain't see it. All that other shit dropping, you can keep it. You know, baby, make the bad bitch. Pop that, throw that up. Turn around like it's the freak, nigga.
1: Okay.
0: Push me to the wall, get the pulling down my drawers. Hands up in the M, playing defense.
1: Yeah.
0: A couple years straight, nigga. Thought that was it. Ain't no fool. Wait, no, I brought back a hit. I had took her with me. We both spent a little time. She got hers, I got mine. Then I brought back a spirit. If a nigga blame me, I brought back a chain and some money, a purse. I just brought back some dude. Cut a hoe off, I wasn't feeling it.
1: Yep.
0: Take him back over.

0: It is Philly's 599, man. Your home for the Breakfast Club Morning Show. And don't forget, Doc B is live at the grand opening of Snipes. It's going on right now. Make sure you pull up, man. You got a chance to win tickets to see Lil Wayne. Also get $100 gift cards. It's Snipes, baby. You know they got the number one shoes and everything in the city, man. So pull up. Say what's up to Doc B right there at 1194 Chester Pike, Sharon Hill. He's right there holding it down until 7 o'clock. Now, with that being said, let me go ahead and put this out there right now, man. If you haven't heard or you've been under a rock or you ain't looked at social media, it is official. Saturday, July 4th, Christina Aguilera is going to be touching that stage at the Benjamin Franklin Parkway, along with Jill Scott, The Roots, Will Smith, DJ Jazzy Jeff, Kathy Sledge, State Property, Seal. Man, listen, it's hosted by Wanda Sykes. It starts at 3 p.m., and it's all going on right there on the 4th of July. If you need more infos, I posted it on my Instagram at IAMTEEROY, and also check Power 99 Philly for all the details. 4th of July is going to be lit for real, and now you know, 99.
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2: 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You little stupid and whoa. Game with you.

wrapping up the afternoon mixtape. And don't forget, Doc B is live on location at Snipes for the grand opening, man. Make sure you go to Power 99 Philly to connect and see him do his thing. He out there. And anybody who run into Doc B, hey, man, tell him I wear size 12. He know what I'm talking about.

0: all weekend long, man. It's going to be crazy. It's Memorial Day weekend, man, starting tomorrow. Shout out to everybody who got a half a day tomorrow. Shout out to everybody who stopped working today. Tomorrow, you just taking a half a day tomorrow. I ain't working tomorrow. Hey, man, I'm about to get out the door, but if anybody sees Doc B, tell him size 12. That's what size I wear, man. Stop playing. I need them all whites, man. No, I need them. I need them. Hey, man, I'm gone. 99.
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Memorial Day weekend, right? We mixing all weekend long, starting tomorrow. Yeah, everybody's on the set. You name it, we got them on the set. Pops off at 5 o'clock with my man DJ Dobby. We're going all the way until Monday, the soundtrack to the streets. But let me tell you something. Shout out to my guy, Top Dog Law. He is the number one lawyer in the city for sure. Get you top dollar for any situation. Civil actors, EW got you.

Saturday, the all-white affair outside, indoor-outdoor. They say it's going to rain. 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I'm talking about Harris Casino in Chester popping off. DJ Dot B on the set. Get your tickets last minute. Live Saturday night.

0: Yeah, y'all's the queen and why Remy my BX is the borough, Chubb is the squad, and Philly's number one DJ, Cosmic, Strictly Skills Kev.
1: Hold up, say killing. It again.
0: It's Cosmic, Strictly. Strictly, that means only.
1: That's right.
0: Skills.
1: Yeah.
0: Y'all don't know nothing about that. Kev is killing the ones and twos on Power 99. It's your girl, Remy Ma. Get at it. Yeah.

0: 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Here's some new music for you.
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0: Yeah. On Philly's Power 99.
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